0: and JFK. President Trump will speak this evening at a fundraiser in Houston for Texas State Attorney General Ken Paxton's bid for the U.S. Senate. The Republican is locked in a tight race with Democratic State Representative James Tallarico. Trump today followed through on a threat and changed the name of Lake Ontario to Lake America, signing an executive order from the Oval Office today saying the name change goes into effect immediately. This as the U.S. and Canada continue to ramp up a trade war. The name of Lake Ontario predates the establishment of Canada, named by indigenous peoples sometime in the 1600s. A member of Congress from New Jersey, LaMonica McIver, is vowing to fight the federal charges against her for allegedly assaulting ICE agents outside Delaney Hall while trying to conduct an oversight visit back in May.
1: A federal appeals court rejected McIver's argument of congressional immunity on Wednesday, but the congresswoman says she will continue to fight.
2: I am not going to be intimidated out of doing my job. I'm not going to fold to this administration, and I'm going to continue showing up, conducting oversight.
1: McIver's attorneys say the charge from the Trump administration was retaliatory and are confident that they would win a trial. McIver is alleged to have tried to push past ICE officers and interfering with officers as they arrested Newark Mayor Ross Baraka. In New York, I'm Jonathan O'Halloran.
0: Jury deliberations will continue Friday in the Lindsey Clancy triple murder trial in Massachusetts. Both sides presented closing arguments today. Clancy has admitted to strangling her three young children in 2023, but is pleading not guilty, claiming she was suffering from a postpartum psychotic break. Scott Carr, NBC News Radio.
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4: And we thank you for joining us for a news check on Regional Radio. Harrison County Community Hospital announced the sale of its former hospital site. Property's been sold to DW Capital LLC. It includes Doug Dale and Jacob Webb. The hospital held their surplus sale of equipment and furnishings on Saturday. It was a sale that made $30,000 in proceeds. The Carrollton man sought as a person of interest and charged as part of an investigation into a double homicide in rural Carroll County was found deceased in Decatur, Illinois. 48-year-old Ryan Munson was sought after 49-year-old Donald W. Horan and 46-year-old Bobby M. Munson were identified as victims found at a residence. The Missouri Rural Major Case Squad and the Patrol's Division of Drug and Crime Control worked with the U.S. Marshals Service and the Decatur, Illinois Police Department in an attempt to apprehend Ryan Munson. Information led to an indication that Munson was hiding in a recreational vehicle parked on the premises on a property located in Decatur, Illinois. The U.S. Marshals Service and area law enforcement officers attempted to contact Munson. Munson was found just before 4 p.m. on Wednesday, deceased inside the RV from an apparent self-inflicted gunshot wound. Next of kin have been identified. An autopsy is pending. A release from the Missouri State Highway Patrol says the investigation by the Decatur County Police Department is now active into Munson's death. The homicide investigation in Carroll County also remains active. The Atchison County Sheriff's Department has arrested a Rockport resident for first-degree harassment and possession of child pornography. 39-year-old Luke Sider of Rockport was arrested as a result of a complaint received by the department on July 28th. The complaint referenced actions taken by Sider July 4th and during the month of August. Sider is accused in a probable cause statement of sending a victim pictures of her daughters with a caption on social media. Law enforcement then reviewed Sider's cellular device during an investigation into the complaint and found multiple chats in which Sider sent unsolicited pictures and messages with a pornographic nature. The victim's story was confirmed with an analysis of the phone. There's no bond that's been established for Sider. Sider was taken into custody on Wednesday. 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
5: Here's a look at your forecast. Lows dip down to about 62 tonight under clear skies. Lots of sunshine outside again tomorrow. Daytime highs approaching 84. Partly cloudy skies tomorrow night. Lows level off around 67. Sunshine mixed with clouds at times Saturday, with daytime highs approaching 87. 95 Sunday. I'm Staff Meteorologist Derek Height. Currently 81.

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2: Here's a look at your forecast. Lows dip down to about 62 tonight under clear skies. Lots of sunshine outside again tomorrow. Daytime highs approaching 84. Partly cloudy skies tomorrow night. Lows level off around 67. Sunshine mixed with clouds at times Saturday, with daytime highs approaching 87. 95 Sunday. I'm staff meteorologist Derek Height. Right now, it's 79 degrees.
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1: NBC News Radio, I'm Scott Carr. The State Department now says 90 Americans are among the roughly 1,300 people missing after deadly flash flooding in Nepal. U.S. officials confirmed that three American citizens have been safely rescued, and there's been no reports of American death so far. The flood happened Wednesday when the collapse of a glacier sent a deadly wall of water through a mountain valley in the border region. Severe weather's impacting millions

0: so maybe we'll have to change the name of the Atlantic and or the Pacific. Maybe we'll change them both.
1: This has the U.S. and Canada ramp up a trade war.
0: They want to be treated like a state, but they're not a state. But they want to be treated like they're a state. And so we just can't do that anymore.
1: The name of Lake Ontario predates the establishment of Canada, named by Indigenous people sometime in the 1600s. Markets will be watching closely as Federal Reserve Chairman Kevin Warsh speaks on Friday, delivering the keynote speech at the Central Bank's annual symposium in Jackson Hole, Wyoming. Warsh's predecessors have used the event to discuss broad policy initiatives and to lay out conditions under which the Fed would adjust interest rates. Though Warsh has signaled a more hands-off approach, placing a greater emphasis on market direction when it comes to policy so far. Scott Carr, NBC News Radio.
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3: And we thank you for joining us for News Check on Regional Radio. Harrison County Commissioners have received information regarding the progress for acquiring funding from the Federal Emergency Management Agency for repair and restoration of damaged infrastructure following the approval of the Major Disaster Declaration. Harrison County was one of 34 counties approved following storms in the June 4th through June 18th window. The Harrison County countywide damage estimate, $1.8 million. FEMA will now validate the damage estimates again once the damage inventory is completed during a 60-day window. As of Wednesday, $30,000 has been collected in repair costs for repairs that have been completed, with much more work to be done. FEMA will reimburse the county for 75% of cost for all repairs. Work completed will be reimbursed quicker than work still to be completed. FEMA will likely want to inspect work that remains to be completed. During the site inspection process, FEMA sends out a team to review the damage and develop a project worksheet which outlines the scope of what needs to be done to complete the repairs and an estimated cost. Harrison County Commissioners also reviewed potential considerations for bridge construction for next year at the session, which also included Great River Engineering. The 585 bridge in Cypress Township is a likely candidate for the construction program, using a soft match for the county next year. Bridge considerations in Clay Township were also discussed at the session. Commissioners also received more information on potential health insurance costs. More information from Wednesday's session reaffirmed the position that the county will likely be in line for a 15% increase in health insurance costs. This year, the county pays a benefit for health insurance that amounts to $719 per employee. DRM Networks reelected directors with expiring terms to new three-year terms during their annual meeting held in Princeton Wednesday. Greg Davis of Chula, Ray Meyer, Conception Junction, Mark Youngberg of Princeton, all elected to new three-year terms. 47 attended the meeting. Over 1,600 members were represented by proxy. Following the annual meeting, officers were elected. Greg Davis elected president, Mark Youngberg vice president, Bruce George of Allerton secretary, Ray Meyer, assistant secretary, John McLeod of Spicker, treasurer, and Alan Molnix of Bethany's assistant treasurer. GRM Networks is celebrating 75 years this year. After beginning in 1951 as a rural telephone provider, GRM is now offering fiber-to-premise broadband access across a 4,500-square-mile area in northern Missouri and southern Iowa. 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
5: Here's a look at your forecast. Lows dip down to about 62 tonight under clear skies. Lots of sunshine outside again tomorrow. Daytime highs approaching 84. Partly cloudy skies tomorrow night. Lows level off around 67. Sunshine mixed with clouds at times Saturday, with daytime highs approaching 87. 95 Sunday. I'm staff meteorologist Derek Height. Right now, it's 79 degrees.

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1: Here's a look at your forecast. Lows dip down to about 62 tonight under clear skies. Bright sunshine expected again tomorrow. Daytime highs approaching 84. Lows dip down to about 67 tomorrow night. Partly cloudy skies. Sunshine mixed with clouds at times Saturday, with daytime highs approaching 87. 95 Sunday. I'm staff meteorologist Derek Height. Currently, it's 72 degrees.
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0: JFK, Philadelphia, and New Jersey's Teterboro. In the southwesternmost county of Utah, nearly all electric customers are in the dark. Reports say more than 40,000 customers, or about 90% of that county, does not have power. Some outages are also being reported in northwestern Arizona. Dixie Power says there was a significant failure of an asset within PacifiCorp's transmission system. President Trump is speaking at a fundraiser in Houston tonight for Texas State Attorney General Ken Paxton's bid for a U.S. Senate seat. The Republicans locked in a tight race with Democratic State Representative James Tallarico. Leaders in both parties see the race as being key to deciding who controls the Senate. President Trump said today Russia's got no plans to attack any NATO member state. At the White House, Trump was asked by reporters about CIA Director John Ratcliffe's recent trip to Moscow, where he reportedly warned Russia not to attack any member of NATO.
1: I don't want to comment on that, but they're not going to attack.
0: Reports had indicated Russia may be planning to test NATO with a limited incursion into one of its neighbors. Amid an escalating trade war with Canada, President Trump has followed through on a threat to change the name of Lake Ontario to Lake America, signing an executive order to that effect in the Oval Office today. Trump says Canada's been treating the U.S. poorly. The name of Lake Ontario predates the establishment of Canada, named by indigenous peoples in the 1600s. Jury deliberations will continue Friday in the Lindsey Clancy triple murder trial in Massachusetts. Closing arguments were given Thursday morning. Clancy has admitted to strangling her three young children in 2023, but has pled not guilty, claiming she was suffering from a postpartum psychotic break. Scott Carr, NBC News Radio.
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3: And we thank you for joining us for a news check on Regional Radio. Missouri Western State University's Board of Governors have announced that the selection for their next president will be North Central Missouri College President Dr. Lenny Claver. Dr. Claver has served as president of North Central Missouri College since May of 2016. He has led the development of three consecutive comprehensive strategic plans. In his time at NCMC, the college expanded its academic and athletic programs and increased community engagement. The college opened a satellite campus in Savannah in August of 2023 and a new student center in the Trenton campus on January of 26, the enrollment has increased 24% over the last 5 years, and NCMC has graduated its four largest classes in history during his tenure. NCMC also recently completed a successful capital campaign exceeding the original goal as set forth in the feasibility study. Dr. Claver earned a doctorate in education from the University of Northern Colorado, Master of Science in Education, and Bachelor of Arts in education degrees from Wayne State and an associate degree from Iowa Central Community College. He succeeds Dr. Elizabeth Kennedy, retired earlier this year. Missouri and Iowa will both receive settlements from the $17.1 billion multi-state settlement announced Wednesday with Meta Platforms. The funding from the settlement will be split by 47 other states, the District of Columbia, Commonwealth of Puerto Rico, and Northern Mariana Islands in the territory of American Samoa. The settlement is a resolution to claims that the company designed Instagram with addictive features and exposed young users to serious mental harms and misled the public about the safety of its platforms. Missouri Attorney General Catherine Hanaway announced Missouri will receive between $100 and $150 million from the settlement. Iowa Attorney General Brenda Byrd announced Iowa will be guaranteed nearly $126.5 million. The settlement will be paid in 10 installments. The settlement also requires Meta to implement hard cap time limits and productive pauses for children, to restrict access for children between midnight and 6 a.m., to eliminate push notifications from 8 a.m. to 3 p.m. during the school year, to verify the age of young users effectively, to provide stronger controls against bullying content that promotes eating disorders and content related to suicide, and to provide limits on social comparison features that have been linked to poor mental health outcomes. Attorney General Hanaway called the settlement one of the largest state consumer protection settlements in history outside of the big tobacco settlements in the 1990s. 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
4: Here's a look at your forecast. Lows dip down to about 62 tonight under clear skies. Bright sunshine expected again tomorrow.

0: 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Lows dip down to about 67.
1: Tomorrow night,
0: partly cloudy skies. Sunshine mixed with clouds at times Saturday, with daytime highs approaching 87. 95 Sunday. I'm staff meteorologist Derek Height. Currently, it's 72 degrees.

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2: 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Keep up the good work from Tracy Family Farms, Bill and Julie.

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1: Here's a look at your forecast. Lows dip down to about 62 tonight under clear skies. Bright sunshine expected again tomorrow. Daytime highs approaching 84. Lows dip down to about 67 tomorrow night. Partly cloudy skies. Sunshine mixed with clouds at times Saturday, with daytime highs approaching 87. 95 Sunday. I'm staff meteorologist Derek Height. Right now, it's 72 degrees.
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1: NBC News Radio, I'm Scott Carr. The State Department now says 90 Americans are among the roughly 1,300 people missing after deadly flash flooding in Nepal. U.S. officials confirm 3 American citizens have been safely rescued. The flood happened Wednesday when the collapse of a glacier sent a deadly wall of water through a mountain valley in the border region. The death toll, already at more than 380, is expected to rise. Severe weather's impacting more than 40 million Americans in the Northeast. Forecasters say storms are capable of producing damaging winds, large hail, and tornadoes. There were ground stops issued at several major airports Thursday. Air travelers are being urged to check ahead. Nearly every electric customer in Utah's Washington County are in the dark tonight from a power outage. Rob Dawson has that.
2: Some of those outages extend to northwestern Arizona as well. Most of the customers are serviced by Dixie Power. The utility says on its website it's aware of the outage and says it was caused by a transmission system failure from another company. The utility says they have no information about restoration time and crews are monitoring the situation. High temperatures are expected to soar over 100 degrees in St. George through the weekend. I'm Rob Dawson.
1: An ICE officer charged in connection with a shooting in Minneapolis has been released from a jail in Texas. As an extradition fight continues over him, Democratic officials in Minnesota lost an extradition battle with Republican officials in Texas. Officials in Minnesota want Officer Christian Castro to be brought back to answer charges related to a shooting. The Trump administration says the state's charges are illegitimate. It's not clear if Castro will eventually have to appear in court to answer to the charges that include assault. President Trump speaking at a fundraiser tonight in Houston for the Texas State Attorney General Ken Paxton's bid for a U.S. Senate seat. The Republicans locked in a tight race with Democratic State Representative James Tallarico. Scott Carr, NBC News Radio.
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0: without parole for participating in a conspiracy to commit drug trafficking and money laundering. The sentence ties to the arrest brought about after a 2020 investigation following the recovery of a package that was shipped to Kansas City, Missouri from Arizona that contained 4,715 fentanyl pills. The investigation revealed that Dixon distributed the package and other packages to the Western District of Missouri containing thousands of fentanyl pills. In late November of 2022, law enforcement executed a search warrant at his Los Angeles residence and found 7,500 fentanyl pills and a firearm. Dixon eventually fled to Fresno, California, where he was eventually arrested. Last September, a jury found Dixon guilty to one count of conspiracy to distribute 400 grams or more of a mixture or substance containing fentanyl and one count of conspiracy to commit concealment money laundering in September of last year. Three co-defendants already have pleaded guilty to the case. A construction zone accident in southern Buchanan County north of Dearborn between a Freightliner and another vehicle seriously injured a Fort Scott, Kansas driver on Wednesday evening. The Missouri State Highway Patrol reports a 69-year-old Fort Scott, Kansas female driver entered a construction zone while driving northbound on I-29 2 miles north of Dearborn and became disoriented. She made an abrupt lane change from the passing lane to the driving lane and then went on the shoulder of the roadway and eventually struck a parked Freightliner that was parked on the shoulder of the roadway. Her vehicle was totaled in the accident. She was taken to Mosaic Life Care. The Freightliner received minor damage. The accident was reported at 9:25 Wednesday evening, and the Buchanan County Sheriff's Department assisted the Highway Patrol. 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
1: Here's a look at your forecast. Lows dip down to about 62 tonight under clear skies. Bright sunshine expected again tomorrow. Daytime highs approaching 84. Lows dip down to about 67 tomorrow night. Partly cloudy skies. Sunshine mixed with clouds at times Saturday with daytime highs approaching 87. 95 Sunday. I'm Staff Meteorologist Derek Height. Right now, it's 72 degrees.

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0: Here's a look at your forecast. Lows dip down to about 62 tonight under clear skies. Bright sunshine expected again tomorrow. Daytime highs approaching 84. Lows dip down to about 67 tomorrow night. Partly cloudy skies. Sunshine mixed with clouds at times Saturday, with daytime highs approaching 87. 95 Sunday. I'm staff meteorologist Derek Height. Currently, it's 66 degrees.
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2: NBC News Radio, I'm Scott Carr. Severe weather is impacting more than 40 million Americans across the Northeast. Air travelers are being urged to check ahead. Ground delays have already impacted several airports, including New York's LaGuardia and JFK, Philadelphia, and New Jersey's Teterboro. As we hear from Andrew Whitman, it's been causing some flooding across New Jersey.
3: There were reports of flooding and car rescues coming Thursday afternoon in Hasbrook and Teterboro and waist-high water in parts of Elizabeth. Sayreville in Middlesex County reported flooding, quote, all over town, according to police. A lightning strike also sparked a house fire in Sayreville. Nearby Old Bridge reported 3 inches of rain in 3 hours Thursday.
2: In Utah's southwesternmost county, Washington County, nearly every electric customer is in the dark. Reports say about 90% of the county don't have power. Some outages are also...
3: town, according to police. A lightning strike also sparked a house fire in...

0: in a tight race with Democratic State Representative James Tallarico. Leaders in both parties see the race as being key to deciding who controls the Senate. A federal appeals court has rejected a pharmaceutical industry challenge to the federal Medicare drug price negotiation program, part of the Inflation Reduction Act of 2022, designed to lower health care costs, invest in clean energy, and reduce the federal deficit. The court found that drug makers are not entitled to sell their products to Medicare at the price they prefer. Scott Carr, NBC News Radio.
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2: And we thank you for joining us for a news check on regional radio. For the first time since 1984, a new phosphate fertilizer plant is planned in the U.S. Under a plan unveiled Wednesday, CHS and OCP North America announced a 50-50 joint venture to build and operate a phosphate fertilizer production facility in Waggaman, Louisiana.
3: Together, we take the latest and perhaps the greatest, at least, step so far in moving backward American fertilizer independence.
2: USDA Agriculture Secretary Brooke Rollins, the plant will receive phosphoric acid from the OCP group, and the facility will turn it into a finished product.
3: Blue Point will produce 1.4 million metric tons of low carbon ammonia. The fertilizer coming from this plant alone is expected to support 6.7 million acres of corn production in the United States.
2: Deputy Ag Secretary Stephen Vaden says the plant will also promote competition.
4: We will have here at this site a production facility that will not only pump out 1.3 million metric tons of new phosphate fertilizer supply to this economy and American farmers per year, it will pump out something even more important: true competition for the American farmer's dollar as a new entry comes to play to battle for their business.
2: Officials speaking at the event said the plant will cut roughly half the amount of finished phosphate fertilizer product imported into the United States. The country uses about 2.5 million tons a year. The location puts fertilizer production at the intersection of where raw materials are received and where they can be shipped to farmers. Each company responsible for investment will contribute $450 million. 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
6: Here's a look at your forecast. Lows dip down to about 62 tonight under clear skies. Bright sunshine expected again tomorrow. Daytime highs approaching 84. Lows dip down to about 67 tomorrow night, partly cloudy skies. Sunshine mixed with clouds at times Saturday, with daytime highs approaching 87, 95 Sunday. I'm staff meteorologist Derek Height. Currently, it's 66 degrees.

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1: Here's a look at your forecast. Lows dip down to about 62 overnight under clear skies. Ample sunshine expected again Friday. Daytime highs approaching 84. Partly cloudy skies Friday night. Lows dip down to about 67. Sunshine mixed with clouds at times Saturday, with daytime highs approaching 87. 95 Sunday. I'm staff meteorologist Derek Height. Currently, it's 70 degrees.
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1: NBC News Radio, I'm Tammy Trujillo. President Trump's officially changing the name of Lake Ontario to Lake America. Trump signed an executive order in the Oval Office on Thursday saying the name change goes into effect immediately.
2: So if you think about it, we have a gulf and we have a lake. Now all we need is an ocean. So maybe we'll have to change the name of the Atlantic and or the Pacific. Maybe we'll change them both.
1: Trump signed the order as the U.S. and Canada ramp up their trade war. The name Lake Ontario predates the establishment of Canada. It was named by Indigenous people sometime in the 1600s. The State Department says 90 Americans are among roughly 1,300 people missing after deadly flash flooding in Nepal. A U.S. official confirmed that three American citizens were safely rescued, and there are no reports of American deaths at this point. The Nepal Tourism Bureau says over 500 tourists from 32 different countries are among the missing. At least 380 people are known dead. The flood happened Wednesday when the collapse of a glacier sent a deadly wall of water through a mountain valley in the border region. Kentucky Senator Mitch McConnell is expected to be back on the Senate floor next month. That's according to Republican Congressman Andy Barr of Kentucky.
3: And I was just talking to Leader Thune, and they expect him to be back in the Senate giving that critical vote in September.
1: The 84-year-old former majority leader is recovering from a fall he suffered in June. He was discharged from a rehab center earlier this month and has been recovering at home. McConnell's absence from the Senate has prompted calls for transparency from critics, including Kentucky Governor Andy Beshear. A push to rename Nashville International Airport for Dolly Parton is gaining momentum following the country icon's death. That petition now has more than 120,000 signatures. And Tennessee Republican State Representative Todd Warner wants to introduce legislation for the name change in the next session. There could be a hurdle, though, as the airport's bylaws prohibit naming it

0: arrived, with smoke pushing throughout the upper story. The operation included setting up a ladder truck for aerial operations and using another engine as a water source. The department used a transitional attack to knock down visible flames, and the ladder was used to flow water in the second floor. Crews were able to make an entry once crews knocked down the visible fire. The work included extinguishing the remaining fire and then mopping up. The response was done in about 3 hours. The fire is believed to have started in the kitchen area. Mercer County Fire and Rescue also contacted for mutual aid. The Mercer County Ambulance and Mercer County Sheriff's Department provided assistance. Utilities also controlled by the city of Princeton and by Grundy Electric. A Kansas City man, one of the individuals sentenced in federal court for roles in a conspiracy to provide material support for resources to kill, kidnap, or maim persons and use weapons of mass destruction in a foreign country. The defendants conspired to provide funds and equipment to separatist fighters in Cameroon to allow them to construct and use IEDs against various targets in the northwest region of Cameroon. Two Cameroon residents living in the United States were found guilty to being involved in an international money laundering conspiracy and received 15 years in federal prison, followed by 3 years of supervised release. A 43-year-old Kansas City resident, Claude Genevieve Chi, had an involvement as a provider of funding for the IED's construction. His sentence was 5 years and 3 months in federal prison, followed by 3 years of supervised release. 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
1: Here's a look at your forecast. Lows dip down to about 62 overnight under clear skies. Ample sunshine expected again Friday. Daytime highs approaching 84. Partly cloudy skies Friday night. Lows dip down to about 67. Sunshine mixed with clouds at times Saturday, with daytime highs approaching 87. 95 Sunday. I'm staff meteorologist Derek Height. Currently, it's 70 degrees.
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0: Here's a look at your forecast. Lows dip down to about 62
1: overnight
0: under clear skies. Ample sunshine expected again Friday. Daytime highs approaching 84. Partly cloudy skies Friday night. Lows dip down to about 67. Sunshine mixed with clouds at times Saturday, with daytime highs approaching 87. 95 Sunday. I'm staff meteorologist Derek Height. Currently, it's 68 degrees.
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1: NBC News Radio, I'm Tammy Trujillo. A federal judge is blocking a Postal Service regulation that would affect mail-in ballots. The measure would implement a provision of President Trump's executive order regarding mail-in voting. The order allows the Postal Service to exert control over mail-in ballots in the lead-up to the midterms. The judge ruled that regulation is likely unlawful as the federal government can't interfere in elections without Congress's approval. The State Department says 90 Americans are among roughly 1,400 people missing after deadly flash flooding in Nepal. The death toll right now stands at 450. There are no American deaths known at this point. The Nepal Tourism Board says over 500 tourists from 32 different countries are among the missing. That flood happened Wednesday when the collapse of a glacier sent a deadly wall of water through a mountain valley in the border region. A new study shows a newer shingles vaccine is being linked to a lower risk of dementia. Michael Kastner reports.
2: Researchers at Brown University found older people who took the Shingrix shingles vaccine have a 24% lower risk of being diagnosed with dementia over a four-year period. The study involved 500,000 people aged 66 and up who were at nursing homes for a short stay or long-term care. Head researchers say the study shows vaccines are effective at preventing shingles and also appear to have neuroprotective benefits as well. I'm Michael Kastner.
1: President Trump's officially changing the name of Lake Ontario to Lake America. He signed an executive order in the Oval Office Thursday saying the name change goes into effect immediately.
3: So if you think about it, we have a gulf and we have a lake. Now all we need is an ocean. So maybe we'll have to change the name of the Atlantic and or the Pacific. Maybe we'll change them both.
1: Trump signed the order as the U.S. and Canada ramp up their trade war. The name of Lake Ontario predates the establishment of Canada. It was named by Indigenous peoples sometime in the 1600s. 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
5: And we thank you for joining us for a news check on regional radio. Harrison County Community Hospital announced the sale of its former hospital site. Property's been sold to DW Capital LLC. It includes Doug Dale and Jacob Webb. The hospital held their surplus sale of equipment and furnishings on Saturday. It was a sale that made $30,000 in proceeds. The Carrollton man sought as a person of interest and charged as part of an investigation into a double homicide in rural Carroll County was found deceased in Decatur, Illinois. 48-year-old Ryan Munson was sought after 49-year-old Donald W. Horan and 46-year-old Bobby M. Munson were identified as victims.

found at a residence. The Missouri Rural Major Case Squad and the Patrol's Division of Drug and Crime Control work with the U.S. Marshals Service and the Decatur, Illinois Police Department in an attempt to apprehend. Ryan Munson. Information led to an indication that Munson was hiding in a recreational vehicle.

0: But it's now active into Munson's death. The homicide investigation in Carroll County also remains active. The Atchison County Sheriff's Department has arrested a Rockport resident for first-degree harassment and possession of child pornography. 39-year-old Luke Sider of Rockport was arrested as a result of a complaint received by the department on July 28th. The complaint referenced actions taken by Sider July 4th and during the month of August. Sider is accused in a probable cause statement of sending a victim pictures of her daughters with a caption on social media. Law enforcement then reviewed Sider's cellular device during an investigation into the complaint and found multiple chats in which Sider sent unsolicited pictures and messages with a pornographic nature. The victim's story was confirmed with an analysis of the phone. There's no bond that's been established for Sider. Sider was taken into custody on Wednesday. 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Trusted care for Decatur County and the surrounding area, rain or shine.
1: Here's a look at your forecast. Lows dip down to about 62 overnight under clear skies. Ample sunshine expected again Friday. Daytime highs approaching 84. Partly cloudy skies Friday night. Lows dip down to about 67. Sunshine mixed with clouds at times Saturday, with daytime highs approaching 87. 95 Sunday. I'm Staff Meteorologist Derek Height. Currently, it's 68 degrees.
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0: Here's a look at your forecast. Lows dip down to about 62
1: overnight
0: under clear skies. Ample sunshine expected again Friday. Daytime highs approaching 84. Partly cloudy skies Friday night. Lows dip down to about 67. Sunshine mixed with clouds at times Saturday, with daytime highs approaching 87. 95 Sunday. I'm staff meteorologist Derek Height. Right now, 64.
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1: NBC News Radio, I'm Tammy Trujillo. President Trump spoke Thursday at a fundraiser in Houston for Texas State Attorney General Ken Paxton's bid for the U.S. Senate. The Republicans locked in a tight race with Democratic State Representative James Tallarico. Both parties see the race as being key to deciding who controls the Senate. Trump stayed in Houston tonight. He'll be at NASA's Johnson Space Center later today for an event honoring NASA's Artemis II crew members with the Congressional Space Medal of Honor. Severe weather is impacting over 40 million Americans across the Northeast. Forecasters warning of storms capable of producing damaging winds with gusts of up to 60 miles an hour, large hail and tornadoes. General Mills says it's removing artificial colors from all of its cereals. According to the company, the move means that brands including Lucky Charms and Trix are now made and available without synthetic color additives. General Mills says that 90% of its U.S. products already have moved away from artificial colors, and it remains on track to complete the removal of artificial colors from all of its U.S. retail products by the end of next year. An ICE officer charged in connection with a shooting in Minneapolis has been released from a Texas jail as his extradition fight continues. Democratic officials in Minnesota lost an extradition battle with Republican officials in Texas. Minnesota officials wanted Christian Castro to be brought back to answer charges related to a shooting that injured a Venezuelan immigrant in January. The Trump administration has argued those charges are illegitimate. It's not clear yet if Castro will have to eventually appear in court to answer those charges that include assault and falsely reporting a crime. Spider-Man Brand New Day is expected to top the box office once again this weekend. The Marvel Studios Sony film is looking to make between $18 and $25 million in its fifth weekend of release. It's already made over $860 million domestically and over $2.2 billion worldwide. 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
3: And we thank you for joining us for News Check on Regional Radio. Harrison County Commissioners have received information regarding the progress for acquiring funding from the Federal Emergency Management Agency for repair and restoration of damaged infrastructure following the approval of the Major Disaster Declaration. Harrison County was one of 34 counties approved following storms in the June 4th through June 18th window. The Harrison County countywide damage estimate, $1.8 million. FEMA will now validate the damage estimates again once the damage inventory is completed during a 60-day window. As of Wednesday, $30,000 has been collected in repair costs for repairs that have been completed, with much more work to be done. FEMA will reimburse the county for 75% of costs for all repairs. Work completed will be reimbursed quicker than work still to be completed. FEMA will likely want to inspect work that remains to be completed. During the site inspection process, FEMA sends out a team to review the damage and develop a project worksheet which outlines the scope of what needs to be done to complete the repairs and an estimated cost. Harrison County Commissioners also reviewed potential considerations for bridge construction for next year at the session, which also included Great River Engineering. The 585 bridge in Cypress Township is a likely candidate for the construction program using a soft match for the county next year. Bridge considerations in Clay Township were also discussed at the session. Commissioners also received more information on potential health insurance costs. More information from Wednesday's session reaffirmed the position that the county will likely be in line for a 15% increase in health insurance costs. This year, the county pays a benefit for health insurance that amounts to $719 per employee. DRM Networks reelected directors with expiring terms to new three-year terms during their annual meeting held in Princeton Wednesday. Greg Davis of Chula, Ray Meyer, Conception Junction, Mark Youngberg of Princeton, all elected to new three-year terms. 47 attended the meeting, over 1,600 members during their annual meeting held in Princeton Wednesday. Greg Davis of Chula, Ray Meyer, Conception Junction, Mark Youngberg of Princeton, all elected to new three-year terms. 47 attended the meeting, over 1,600 members.

0: Celebrating 75 years this year. After beginning in 1951 as a rural telephone provider, GRM is now offering fiber-to-premise broadband access across a 4,500-square-mile area in northern Missouri and southern Iowa. 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
2: Here's a look at your forecast. Lows dip down to about 62 overnight under clear skies. Ample sunshine expected again Friday. Daytime highs approaching 84. Partly cloudy skies Friday night. Lows dip down to about 67. Sunshine mixed with clouds at times Saturday, with daytime highs approaching 87. 95 Sunday. I'm staff meteorologist Derek Height. Right now, 64.
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0: Here's a look at your forecast. Lows level off around 62 overnight under clear skies. Bright sunshine expected again Friday. Daytime highs approaching 84. Partly cloudy skies Friday night. Lows level off around 67. Dry with temps a bit above average Saturday and Sunday, and highs from the upper 80s to the mid-90s. I'm staff meteorologist Derek Height. Currently 64.
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of the blue, drifting off to the evening news. She said, honey, what would you do if you'd have never met me? I just laughed, said, I don't know. I could take a couple.

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1: NBC News Radio, I'm Tammy Trujillo. A federal judge is blocking a Postal Service regulation that would affect mail-in ballots. Mark Mayfield explains.
2: The measure would implement a provision of President Trump's executive order regarding mail-in voting. The order allows the Postal Service to exert control over mail-in ballots in the lead-up to the midterms. The judge ruled the regulation is likely unlawful, as the federal government cannot interfere in elections without the permission of Congress. This comes a day after the same judge lifted a nationwide block on Trump's order. I'm Mark Mayfield.
1: The State Department says 90 Americans are among more than 1,000 people missing after a deadly flash flood in Nepal. The overall death toll is already in the hundreds and is expected to go up in the next few days. The Nepal Tourism Board says over 500 tourists from 32 different countries are still unaccounted for. That flood happened Wednesday when the collapse of a glacier sent a deadly wall of water through a mountain valley in the border region. Secretary of State Marco Rubio has pledged U.S. assistance. The verdict watch will resume in the morning in the Lindsey Clancy murder trial in Massachusetts. The jury ended its first day of deliberations Thursday. Clancy admits to strangling her three young children in 2023, but pleaded not guilty by reason of insanity. The defense says Clancy suffered a postpartum psychotic break. Three employees of a military newspaper say they were fired by the Pentagon for writing about the poor conditions on board the USS Abraham Lincoln. The publisher, editor-in-chief, and a reporter for Stars and Stripes filed a lawsuit in federal court Thursday, alleging their firings last week violated their free speech rights. One of the groups that filed the suit on behalf of the journalists said the Pentagon is trying to punish journalists for defending the established mission of Stars and Stripes. Skygazers were treated to a dramatic near-total lunar eclipse earlier tonight. All phases of the eclipse were visible to most of the continental U.S., barring heavy cloud cover, with over 96% of the moon in shadow at its peak. 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
4: We thank you for joining us for News Check on Regional Radio's second double homicide in the region in the past week. Being investigated. Highway Patrol reported a request has been received from the Carroll County Sheriff's Department and the Missouri State Highway Patrol's Division of Drug and Crime Control to investigate a double homicide. The report by the patrol says Carroll County received a 911 call on Thursday evening just before 6 p.m. of a possible shooting as a residence located within the 1100 block of Route D. About a half hour later, law enforcement arrived and confirmed two adult victims were deceased inside the residence. Authorities have one person of interest in custody, and there is no known threat to the community. The Highway Patrol's Division of Drug and Crime Control

are now gathering facts and following up any investigative leads. No further details are being released at this time. A Browning, Missouri female driver was taken to the hospital after an accident involving a Freightliner on Missouri. And following up any investigative leads, no further details are being released at this time. A Browning, Missouri female driver was taken to the hospital after an accident involving a Freightliner.

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1: Here's a look at your forecast. Lows level off around 62 overnight under clear skies. Bright sunshine expected again Friday. Daytime highs approaching 84. Partly cloudy skies Friday night. Lows level off around 67. Dry with temps a bit above average Saturday and Sunday, and highs from the upper 80s to the mid-90s. I'm staff meteorologist Derek Height. Currently 64.
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0: Here's a look at your forecast. Lows dip down to about 62 overnight under clear skies. High temperatures reach up to 83 Friday, mainly sunny skies. Lows dip down to about 67 Friday night, mainly clear skies. Sunshine mixed with clouds at times Saturday, with daytime highs approaching 88, 94 Sunday. I'm staff meteorologist Derek Height. Right now, 70.
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1: NBC News Radio, I'm Mark Mayfield. President Trump says Russia has no plans to attack any NATO member state. While speaking to reporters at the White House Thursday, Trump was asked about CIA Director John Ratcliffe's recent trip to Moscow, where he reportedly warned Russia not to attack any member of NATO.
2: I don't want to comment on that, but they're not going to attack.
1: Reports indicate Russia may be planning to test NATO with a limited incursion into one of its neighbors as the war with Ukraine grinds on. Trump said he didn't want to comment on the reports and would only say they're not going to attack. A top Iranian official is denying a report regarding a plot to assassinate Baron Trump, President Trump's youngest son. According to Reuters, Iranian security chief Mohsen Rezaei said in a recent interview the report is a lie. This comes days after the U.S. Secret Service said it was aware of an Iranian video appearing to threaten the life of Baron Trump. The video claimed Baron's movements are being monitored and reports a $10 million bounty on his head. President Trump is officially changing the name of Lake Ontario to Lake America. Scott Carr reports from Washington.
3: After weeks of a ramping up trade war between the U.S. and Canada, Trump signed an executive order Thursday saying the name change goes into effect immediately.
2: And we filed all the necessary papers, documents, everything else. We notified all of the various people that we have to notify.
3: The president says Canada has been treating the U.S. poorly.
2: They're not a state, but they want to be treated like they're a state. And so we just can't do that anymore.
3: The name Lake Ontario predates the establishment of Canada, named by indigenous people sometime in the 1600s. I'm Scott Carr.
1: And the State Department says 90 Americans are among over 1,000 people missing after deadly flash flooding in Nepal, with the death toll rising. A U.S. official confirmed that three American citizens were safely rescued, and there are no reports of American deaths. 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
5: And we thank you for joining us for a news check on Regional Radio. Mercer County Fire Protection District was called for an apartment fire on Jefferson Street in Princeton on Wednesday afternoon. Crews were called at 3:45 to an apartment and a two-story brick building near 100 Jefferson Street. Flames were visible on the north side of the structure on the second floor of the entrance as crews arrived, with smoke pushing through the upper story. The operation included setting up a ladder truck for aerial operations and using another engine as a water source. The department used a transitional attack to knock down visible flames, and the ladder was used to flow water in the second floor. Crews were able to make an entry once crews knocked down the visible fire. The work included extinguishing the remaining fire and then mopping up. The response was about 3 hours in length. The fire is believed to have started in the kitchen area. Mercer Fire and Rescue were called for mutual aid. Mercer County Ambulance and the Mercer County Sheriff's Department provided assistance. Utilities were controlled by the City of Princeton and Grundy Electric. North Central Missouri College says a national search will be undertaken to

0: confidence that Hoyman will be providing steady leadership during the transition. 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
1: Here's a look at your forecast. Lows dip down to about 62 overnight under clear skies. High temperatures reach up to 83 Friday, mainly sunny skies. Lows dip down to about 67 Friday night, mainly clear skies. Sunshine mixed with clouds at times Saturday, with daytime highs approaching 88, 94 Sunday. I'm staff meteorologist Derek Height. Right now, 70.
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0: Here's a look at your forecast. Lows dip down to about 61
1: overnight
0: under clear skies. Daytime highs approaching 83
1: Friday,
0: mainly clear skies. Lows dip down to about 67
1: Friday night,
0: mainly clear skies. Dry with temperatures a bit above average Saturday and Sunday, and highs from the upper 80s to the mid 90s. I'm staff meteorologist Derek Height. Right now, it's 63 degrees.
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1: NBC News Radio, I'm Michael Kastner. As the trade war and war of words with Canada escalates, President Trump is officially changing the name of Lake Ontario to Lake America. More from Mark Mayfield.
2: Trump signed an executive order from the Oval Office Thursday, saying the name change goes into effect immediately.
3: So if you think about it, we have a Gulf and we have a lake. Now all we need is an ocean. So maybe we'll have to change the name of the Atlantic and or the Pacific. Maybe we'll change them both.
2: Trump signed the order as the U.S. and Canada ramp up their trade war. The president said Canada has been treating the U.S. poorly and again said the country acts like it's a U.S. state. The name of Lake Ontario predates the establishment of Canada and was named by indigenous peoples sometime in the 1600s. I'm Mark Mayfield.
1: Rescue operations in the flooded regions of

0: Paul had to be put on hold overnight out of fears that a nearby lake might overflow. Over 400 people died in Wednesday's torrential flood through a Nepal mountain town, and over 1,000 are still missing, and that includes dozens of Americans. Earlier today, police in Nepal said rescue operations were being stopped temporarily because a lake that was formed by debris in Wednesday's floods was now at the risk of overflowing. The markets will be watching as Federal Reserve Chairman Kevin Warsh speaks today. More from Scott Carr.
1: The Fed chairman will deliver the keynote speech at the central bank's annual symposium in Jackson Hole, Wyoming. In the past, Warsh's predecessors have used the event to discuss broad policy initiatives and to lay out conditions under which the Fed would adjust interest rates. But so far, Warsh has signaled a more hands-off approach regarding policy changes, while placing a greater emphasis on market direction.
0: S&P 500 futures are little changed as investors count down to Warsh's address. Michael Kastner, NBC News Radio.
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3: We thank you for joining us for News Check on Regional Radio. Second double homicide in the region in the past week being investigated. Highway Patrol reported a request has been received from the Carroll County Sheriff's Department and the Missouri State Highway Patrol's Division of Drug and Crime Control to investigate a double homicide. The report by the patrol says Carroll County received a 911 call on Thursday evening just before 6 p.m. of a possible shooting as a residence located within the 1100 block of Route D. About a half hour later, law enforcement arrived and confirmed two adult victims were deceased inside the residence. Authorities have one person of interest in custody, and there is no known threat to the community. The Highway Patrol's Division of Drug and Crime Control are now gathering facts and following up any investigative leads. No further details are being released at this time. Browning, Missouri female driver was taken to the hospital after an accident involving a Freightliner on Missouri Highway 6 east of Trenton on Thursday morning. Missouri Highway Patrol reports an 80-year-old Browning female driver was traveling westbound in the eastbound lanes of Missouri Highway 6 just after 8 a.m. on Thursday, and a Freightliner was heading eastbound. The Browning driver's vehicle hit a unit being towed by the Freightliner. Her vehicle went off the side of the roadway and came to rest on its wheels in a ditch. The Freightliner came to a controlled stop on the eastbound shoulder of the roadway. The Browning driver received moderate injuries from the accident and was taken to Wright Memorial Hospital in Trenton. The Freightliner was driven by a 62-year-old Trenton driver. He was not injured in the accident. The accident was reported at 8:10 on Thursday morning. 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
4: Here's a look at your forecast. Lows dip down to about 61 overnight under clear skies. Daytime highs approaching 83 Friday, mainly clear skies. Lows dip down to about 67 Friday night, mainly clear skies. Dry with temperatures a bit above average Saturday and Sunday, and highs from the upper 80s to the mid-90s. I'm staff meteorologist Derek Height. Right now, it's 63 degrees.
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1: Here's a look at your forecast. Mainly clear skies today, with daytime highs approaching 83. Lows dip down to about 67 tonight. Mainly clear skies. Daytime highs approaching 88 tomorrow. Sunshine mixed with clouds at times. Turning warmer Sunday and Monday with highs in the mid-90s. Slight chance of thunderstorms Monday. I'm staff meteorologist Derek Height. Right now, 62.
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1: NBC News Radio, I'm Michael Kastner. Three workers for a military newspaper say they were fired by the Pentagon for writing about the poor conditions aboard the USS Abraham Lincoln. More from Tammy Trujillo.
2: The publisher, editor-in-chief, and a reporter for Stars and Stripes filed a lawsuit in federal court Thursday, alleging their firings last week violated their free speech rights. One of the groups which filed the suit on behalf of the journalists said the Pentagon's trying to punish journalists for defending the established mission of Stars and Stripes, and that service members need reporting that is independent of the officials it covers and is unafraid to criticize them when they deserve it.
1: Rescue operations in flood-ravaged Nepal had to be put on hold overnight out of concern that a nearby lake might overflow. International correspondent Claudio Lavanca with the latest.
3: The emergency is far from over. Just in the early hours of this morning, police in Nepal said that they received information that a water dam on the Tibet side has burst again, and has called for the public and rescue workers to remain alert and go to a safe location.
1: Over 400 people died in Wednesday's torrential flood through a Nepal mountain town, and over 1,000 are still missing, including dozens of Americans. President Trump escalating his war with Canada is officially changing the name of Lake Ontario to Lake America. Mark Mayfield with more.
4: Trump signed an executive order from the Oval Office Thursday, saying the name change goes into effect immediately.
5: So if you think about it, we have a Gulf and we have a lake. Now all we need is an ocean. So maybe we'll have to change the name of the Atlantic and or the Pacific. Maybe we'll change them both.
4: Trump signed the order as the U.S. and Canada ramp up their trade war. The president said Canada has been treating the U.S. poorly and again said the country acts like it's a U.S. state. The name of Lake Ontario predates the establishment of Canada.
1: Michael Kastner, NBC News Radio.
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2: And we thank you for joining us for News Check on Regional Radio. Mercer County Fire Protection District was called for an apartment fire on Jefferson Street in Princeton on Wednesday afternoon. Crews were called at 3:45 to an apartment and a two-story brick building near 100 Jefferson Street. Flames were visible on the north side of the structure on the second floor of the entrance as crews arrived, with smoke pushing through the upper story. The operation included setting up a ladder truck for aerial operations and using another engine as a water source. The department used a transitional attack to knock down visible flames, and the ladder was used to flow water in the second floor. Crews were able to make an entry once crews knocked down the visible fire. The work included extinguishing the remaining fire and then mopping up. The response was about 3 hours in length. The fire is believed to have started in the kitchen area. Mercer Fire and Rescue were called for mutual aid. Mercer County Ambulance and the Mercer County Sheriff's Department provided assistance. Utilities were controlled by the City of Princeton and Grundy Electric. North Central Missouri College says a national search will be undertaken to find the college's next president, but an interim president has been named. Dr. Jamie Hoyman has been named as the interim president at NCMC, effective on Tuesday, September 1st. The NCMC Board of Trustees announced the news on Thursday after Dr. Lenny Claver announced his resignation, effective on August 31st. Dr. Claver was chosen as Missouri Western State University's next president on Wednesday. NCMC Board President Diane Lowry thanked Dr. Claver for his contributions to a time that brought meaningful growth and development to the college and expanded opportunities for students. She also expressed confidence that NCMC is in a position to attract outstanding candidates. Board President Diane Lowry also expressed confidence that Hoyman will be providing steady leadership during the transition. 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Heat building in for the weekend and will be continuing into next week. We'll have sunshine today, still a fairly comfortable day today. A high temperature that's going to be up to 84 degrees with winds out of the south at about 6 miles an hour for the afternoon. Tonight, partly cloudy with a low down to 67 degrees, and south-southeast winds will be at 6 to 8. Saturday's forecast, cloudy initially, then gradually becoming sunny with a high temperature that'll be at 88 with winds out of the south at 9 to 16 and gusts as high as 28. Saturday night, partly cloudy with low 74, south winds at 10 to 13. Sunday's forecast, sunny with a high temperature 95, south winds at 10 to 16. Monday night, then, or I should say Sunday night, calls for a chance of rain, about 20%, and a low down to 77. Monday's high at 95, Tuesday's high at 94, Wednesday a high temperature of 94, Thursday a high temperature that's going to be up to 93 degrees. But for right now, Bethany is reporting a temperature of 60 degrees, and the Barton Real Time Weather Station reporting a temperature of 62 degrees at this time. And that is a check of your weather information at 6:06 at Regional Radio. 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
6: Let's take a look at the cash cattle market report. The Fed cash cattle complex was idle throughout the day with no new sales being reported. Bids of 220 were offered throughout the day in Nebraska, but no trade developed. Earlier this week, we saw some dressed cattle trade in Nebraska, Iowa for mostly 345, which is $10 lower than the previous week's weighted average, but the market is yet to trade any southern cattle. Beef cutouts are lower, with choice down 377 at 381.36 based on 77 loads, and select down 349 at 359.19 based on 9 loads. Over on the mercantile, October live cattle up 215 at 212.92, December up 220

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1: Let's take a look at the Cash Hog Market Report. The morning's Cash Hog Market Report is currently unavailable due to confidentiality, but over on the Mercantile, October lean hogs down 27 cents at 80.62, December up 22 cents at 71.20, and February up 12 cents at 73.85. Taking a look at the grain futures on the Chicago Board of Trade, September corn up 6 1/4 at 516.5, December up 6 at 539.5, March up 6 at 553.25, September soybeans up 7 3/4 at 1264.25, November up 7 at 1275, January up 6.5 at 1289.5. September Chicago wheat up 3.5 at 746.25, December up 5 at 765.75, July down 1/4 at 772.75. The Dow's up 105 points at 53,569. With this look at your markets, I'm Kaylin Lair on TFN, the Farm Net.
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1: And we thank you for joining us for a news check on Regional Radio. The National Weather Service says that we will have some sunshine today, and we'll have a pretty comfortable day today, but we'll be getting warm beginning on, a little warmer tomorrow, certainly really warm on Monday, and it looks like the heat's

0: going to be staying with us through the middle of next week. We'll have more on your weather forecast. It'll be upcoming shortly. This newscast is brought to you by Hearing Care Partners. A second double homicide within the region in the past week is now being investigated. Highway Patrol reported a request has been received from the Carroll County Sheriff's Department of the Missouri State Highway Patrol's Division of Drug and Crime Control to investigate a double homicide. The report by the patrol says Carroll County received a 911 call Thursday evening just before 6 p.m. of a possible shooting as residents located within the 1100 block of Route D. After about a half hour, law enforcement arrived and confirmed two adult victims were deceased inside the residence. Authorities have one person of interest in custody and there is no known danger to the community. The Highway Patrol's Division of Drug and Crime Control are now gathering facts and following up any investigative leads. No further details, at least at this time, will be released. North Central Missouri College says a national search will be undertaken to find the college's next president, but an interim president has been named. Dr. Jamie Hoyman's been named as the interim president at NCMC, effective on Tuesday, September 1st. The NCMC Board of Trustees announced the news on Thursday after Dr. Lenny Claver announced his resignation, effective on August 31st. Dr. Claver was chosen as Missouri Western State University's next president on Wednesday. NCMC Board President Diane Lowry thanked Dr. Claver for his contributions to a time that brought meaningful growth and development of the university and expanded opportunities for students. She also expressed confidence NCMC is in a position to attract outstanding candidates. Dr. Jamie Hoyman recently retired from Northwest Missouri State University as Vice President of Academic Affairs and Provost. Prior to her leadership at Northwest, Dr. Hoyman spent more than a decade at NCMC, serving in several key leadership positions, including Vice President of Institutional Effectiveness. In that role, she provided oversight for instruction, student services, grants, dual credit, and outreach programs, and also represented the college on numerous state-level committees and task forces. She's also served as a faculty member at the University of Central Oklahoma, as well as leadership roles at Metropolitan Community College in Jackson County, and began a career in healthcare, working in clinical and wellness settings focused on improving quality of life for diverse populations. Board President Diane Lowry expressed confidence Hoyman will provide steady leadership during the transition. Mercer County Fire Protection District was called to an apartment fire on Jefferson Street in Princeton on Wednesday afternoon. Crews were called around 3:45 to an apartment and a two-story brick building near 100 Jefferson Street. Flames were visible on the north side of the structure on the second floor of the entrance as crews arrived and smoke was pushing through the upper story. The operation included setting up a ladder truck for aerial operations and using another engine as a water source. The department used a transitional attack to knock down visible flames, and the ladder was used to flow water on the second floor. Crews were able to make an entry once the crews knocked down the visible fire. The work included extinguishing the remaining fire and then mopping up. The response took about 3 hours. The fire is believed to have started in the kitchen area. Mercer Fire and Rescue were contacted for mutual aid. The Mercer County Ambulance and Mercer County Sheriff's Department provided assistance. Utility crews controlled by utility worker controls were done by the City of Princeton and Grundy Electric. A Browning, Missouri female driver was taken to the hospital after an accident involving a Freightliner on Missouri Highway 6 east of Trenton on Monday morning. Missouri State Highway Patrol reports an 80-year-old Browning female driver was traveling westbound on in the eastbound lanes of Highway 6 just after 8 a.m. on Thursday, and the Freightliner was heading eastbound. The Browning driver's vehicle hit a unit being towed by the Freightliner. Her vehicle went off the side of the roadway and came to rest on its wheels in a ditch. The Freightliner came to a controlled stop at the eastbound shoulder of the roadway. The Browning driver received moderate injuries from the accident and was taken to Wright Memorial Hospital in Trenton. The Freightliner was driven by a 62-year-old Trenton driver. He was not injured in the accident. The accident was reported around 8:10 on Thursday morning. 6:37 is our time. 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
0: National Weather Service says that we will have some heat building in over the weekend and continuing through next week. Temperatures rising into the mid to the upper 90s by Sunday with heat index values of 95 to 105 that are expected Sunday through next week. Low end, maybe 15 to 25% rain chances across the northern Missouri begin Sunday night and then will continue into Wednesday night. Forecast specifically calling for a sunny afternoon or sunny day, but the high that'll be at 83 degrees. Winds will be out of the south at about 6 miles an hour for the afternoon. Tonight, partly cloudy, with low down to 67. And south-southeast winds will be at 6 to 8, and gusts will be as high as 18. Saturday's forecast calls for cloudy conditions initially, then becoming sunny with a high temperature 88 degrees, with south winds will be at 9 to 16 and gusts as high as 28. Saturday night, partly cloudy with a low down to 74, and south winds at 11 to 13, gusts as high as 23. On Sunday, sunny with a high 94, and south winds at 11 to 16. And gusts as high as 28. Sunday night, 20% chance of a shower or thunderstorm overnight, partly cloudy otherwise, and low down to 77. Monday's forecast, sunny with a high temperature of 95. Monday night, partly cloudy with a low down to 76. Tuesday's forecast, sunny with a high 93. Tuesday night, partly cloudy with a low 74. Wednesday, sunny 94 for a high. Wednesday night, partly cloudy with a low 76. And Thursday, mostly sunny with a high temperature that will be at 93 degrees. Hunley Whaley Weather Station in Albany reporting a temperature, high temperature yesterday of 84 degrees. The current temperature in Bethany right now is at 62 degrees. Hunley Whaley is reporting a temperature of 58 degrees at this time. And the Lamoni Municipal Airport is reporting some fair conditions, 59 degrees. Humidity is at 96%. The barometer is at 30.13. The St. Joseph Real-Time Weather Station is reporting 64 degrees right now. That is a check of your weather information on regional radio. It is time to get a market check, and for that, we go to TFN.
2: Let's take a look at the cash cattle market report. The Fed cash cattle complex was idle throughout the day with no new sales being reported. Bids of 220 were offered throughout the day in Nebraska, but no trade developed. Earlier this week, we saw some dressed cattle trade in Nebraska, Iowa for mostly 345, which is $10 lower than the previous week's weighted average, but the market is yet to trade any southern cattle. Beef cutouts are lower, with choice down 377 at 381.36 based on 77 loads, and select down 349 at 359.19 based on 9 loads. Over on the mercantile, October live cattle up 215 at 212.92, December up 222 at 214.80, February up 275 at 216.82. September feeder cattle up 345 at 322.45, October up 382 at 318.07, November up 397 at 311.47. Let's take a look at the cash hog market report. The morning's cash hog market report is currently unavailable due to confidentiality, but over on the mercantile, October lean hogs down 27 cents at 80.62, December up 22 cents at 71.20, and February up 12 cents at 73.85.
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2: Taking a look at the grain futures on the Chicago Board of Trade, September corn up 6 1/4 at 516.5, December up 6 at 539.5, March up 6 at 553.25. September soybeans up 7 3/4 at 1264.25, November up 7 at 1275, January up 6.5 at 1289.5. September Chicago wheat up 3.5 at 746.25, December up 5 at 765.75, July down 1/4 at 772.75. The Dow's up 105 points at 53,569. With this look at your markets, I'm Kaylin Lair on TFN, the Farm Net.
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0: Some reminders, Community Blood Center will be having several area blood drives during September, and for all the blood drives, donors should eat well, bring a photo ID, feel good and symptom-free on the day of donation, and meet minimum weight requirements, and they need to be 17 or older or 16 with parental consent. A blood drive will be held in Jamesport on Tuesday, September 1st, 3 until 8 p.m. at the Spelman Event Center at 308 Broadway. 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And the group code is EX, and Ivan Ray Miller can also be contacted for information about that blood drive, 660-684-6563. Blood drive also planned in Gallatin on Wednesday, September 2nd, 2 until 6 p.m. at the First Christian Church Fellowship Hall for the Gallatin blood drive. The group code is WB. Blood drive in Maysville on Tuesday, September 15th, 2 until 6 p.m. at the Maysville First Christian Church Fellowship Hall. Bethany will host a blood drive on Tuesday, the 22nd, between 12 and 6 at the United Methodist Church Fellowship Hall at 2703 Crestview Road. That blood drive will be the Battle of Badges blood drive, which will give those donating a chance to select their favorite first responder. Galt area blood drive is planned from 1 until 5 p.m. on Friday, September 25th at the Galt Lions Club. That blood drive will have a theme of blood for a brew. University of Missouri Extension Education Field Day is planned on Thursday, September 3rd at the Hunley Whaley Farm in Albany. Breakfast will be at 7:30 until 8:30. Introductions will be at 8:30 and tours from 9 a.m. until 11 a.m. Speakers will include University of Missouri personnel, and some of the topics will be managing the margin, disease updates and fungicide decisions, blind inlets and terraced fields, biological stimulants in corn, with whether it's hype or reality, and optimizing soybean yield across planting dates in the Northwest region. If you have any questions, you can contact the office at 660-726-5610. 10th Annual Color and Foam Fun Run is planned on Saturday on September 5th at the Bethany Fairgrounds. The event will be at 8:30 in the morning. You can register for the event at btcyouthbenefit.com. Crestview's first annual Par for a Purpose will be at the Bethany Country Club. The event is dedicated to enhancing the quality of life, safety, comfort, and provide for the residents of Crestview. Proceeds will benefit the Resident Care Enhancement Fund, supporting mobility equipment, safety equipment, activities, adaptive devices, outdoor improvements, therapy-related equipment, and more. The golf event will start with registration on Saturday, September 12th at 8:30. Shotgun start will be at 10 a.m. at the Bethany Country Club. The cost is $150 per team. The event will include 18 holes of golf, prizes, a longest drive, and longest putt. Harrison County Health Department is hosting a healthy aging event on Tuesday, September 29th, 10 a.m. until 2 p.m. at the Bethany Community Gym. The event will include topics of Medicare assistance, mental health, and security and fraud. Several organizations will attend, including Senior Life Solutions and Security and Fraud. There will also be bingo and prizes. And applications are available for community improvement grants for GRM Networks due by November 1st. The applications are available on the GRM Networks website at grm.net. Grant applications are accepted twice per year on May 1st and November 1st. Grant amounts vary. A maximum of $1,500 is awarded to successful applicants. 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

0: I'm Andrew McRae. It's time for the American Countryside on 95.5 Regional Radio Can, brought to you by BTC Bank. Community-minded, just like you. Most of us have heard of cow chip throwing contests. Maybe you've even been a part of one. The novelty event today is actually tied to an important means of survival when settlers were heading west. The story is this edition of the American Countryside.
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0: As early settlers headed west across the plains, they encountered a problem with a practical solution.
4: When the settlers first came, there were no trees in the Midwest. It was all prairie grass. The buffalo hunters told the settlers, go pick up cow chips and buffalo chips. They're basically processed grass, and that's what you'd use for fuel for heating, cooking, branding.
0: Doug Kibbers is an expert on cow chips and much of the history surrounding old cattle drives of the 1800s.
4: When the fall families would go out, pick up cow and buffalo chips, throw them in the wagon. So it was a part of survival in the Old West.
0: Throwing the cow chips into the wagon was an important job, and no doubt some folks probably tried to see just how far they could toss a cow chip into a wagon. It's the premise for the cow chip throws that Doug oversees today.
4: So you have to choose your cow chip well. I always like to say that the cow chips already have flying experience, at least about 3.5 feet. And I like to say a cow chip is like a snowflake. At heart, no two are exactly alike.
0: Doug has seen enough championship throws to offer some advice to any would-be participants.
4: You can throw it overhand like a frisbee, underhand, but I will tell you that the winners always throw overhand. So keep that in mind if you go to a cow chip throwing contest.

0: The current state record is 165 feet. Doug helps supply the needed items for the contests in mid-Missouri.
1: We have some heifers out back, and so I have ammunition. So you collect them, and you have to age them like fine wine. You can't just pick up a cow chip, and it takes a little maturing and selecting the right cow chip and then drying those out.
0: It's a unique event based on some of the traditions of the first folks to put down roots on the plains. Traveling the countryside in Sedalia, Missouri, I'm Andrew McCray. 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
1: It is time for your weekly farm news update here on TFN, the Farm Net. Today, USDA participant Rod Bain and research economist Wilma Davis are going to be discussing that pulse you are taking from your local store.
2: It's time to take a pulse of pulses. Rather, USDA takes an annual pulse of pulse crops, production, price, etc., with those findings now available. Now, while you may not be familiar with the term pulse from a food standpoint, you have probably purchased pulse products at your local supermarket or retailer.
3: Pulse crops are dry beans, dry peas, lentils, and chickpeas. Chickpeas, also known as garbanzo beans.
2: So whether your preference is lentil soup, hummus as your veggie, or pita chip dip, or beans for your homemade chilies or baked beans, Agriculture Department research economist Wilma Davis acknowledges if you love pulses, you should have interest in the main takeaways from the latest USDA vegetable and pulse outlook.
3: Planted acreage in 2026 declined for all four groups, and that's after expanding during the previous 2 years. That's over 710,000 fewer pulse acres than in 2025.
2: Lentil and dry beans led the pulse acreage decline, with less chickpeas and dry peas planted as well.
3: North Dakota and Montana account for much of the 2026 pulse acreage decline, especially dry beans in North Dakota and lentils in Montana. Why did producers plant fewer pulse acres? So the short version is recent supplies, weaker exports, and lower grower prices provide the context for that acreage adjustment.
2: Lower prices received by growers are also noted for all four pulse categories for the marketing year to date.
3: U.S. dry bean prices for the major dry bean classes, and that was for blacks, dark red kidneys, great northerns, navy pea beans, pintos, are lower. Similarly, for chickpeas, prices are also down, a sharper decline in the Pacific Northwest than the Minnesota-North Dakota region. Lentil prices were at $45.3 per hundredweight in July of 2024, but all the way through May 2026, it's now sitting at 17.
2: As for per capita availability for consumers,
3: our preliminary 2025 dry peas, lentils, and chickpea per capita availability increased, but dry beans declined modestly.
2: I'm Rod Bain reporting for the U.S. Department of Agriculture in Washington, D.C.
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4: NBC News Radio, I'm Michael Kastner. The State Department says 90 Americans are among roughly 1,400 people missing after deadly flash flooding in Nepal, with the death toll rising. More from Mark Mayfield.
5: A U.S. official confirmed that three American citizens were safely rescued, and there are no reports of American deaths so far. The agency is working with local authorities in Nepal to locate the U.S. citizens. The Nepal Tourism Board says over 500 tourists from 32 different countries are among the missing. The flood happened Wednesday when the collapse of a glacier sent a deadly wall of water through a mountain valley in the border region. Secretary of State Marco Rubio offered condolences to Nepal after the disaster in a post on social media and pledged U.S. assistance. The death toll, which is already more than 450, is expected to continue going up.
4: As he escalates the trade war and the war of words with Canada, President Trump is officially changing the name of Lake Ontario to Lake America. Scott Carr reports from Washington.
6: After weeks of a ramping up trade war between the U.S. and Canada, Trump signed an executive order Thursday saying the name change goes into effect immediately.
7: And we filed all the necessary papers, documents, everything else. We notified all of the various people that we have to notify.
6: The president says Canada has been treating the U.S. poorly.
7: They're not a state, but they want to be treated like they're a state. And so we just can't do that anymore.
6: The name Lake Ontario predates the establishment of Canada, named by indigenous people sometime in the 1600s.
4: Jury deliberations will continue today in the Lindsay Clancy triple murder trial in Massachusetts. She admits to strangling her three young children in 2023, but pleaded not guilty to three counts of first-degree murder. Prosecutors allege the killings were premeditated.
8: Those kids were keeping her from ending her misery.
4: While the defense says Clancy suffered a postpartum psychotic break. Michael Kastner, NBC News Radio.
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12: And we thank you for joining us for a news check on Regional Radio. Weather-wise, we'll have more sunshine today with a high temperature that is going to be into the mid-80s or so. Weather Service says that we'll have temperatures that will be continuing to warm eventually into the mid-90s by next week. And it looks like those temperatures will have some staying power with mid-90s, I guess, as early as Sunday, then Monday and Tuesday as well. No real mention of rain, although the Weather Service says that there could be some really light chances, 10 to 20% each of those upcoming evenings of warm days. We'll have more on your weather forecast. Also upcoming in just a bit, this newscast is sponsored by Hearing Care Partners. A second double homicide of the region in the past week is being investigated. The Highway Patrol reported a request has been received from the Carroll County Sheriff's Department of the Missouri Highway Patrol Drug and Crime Control to investigate a double homicide. The report by the patrol says Carroll County received a 911 call on Thursday evening just before 6 p.m. of a possible shooting at a residence located within the 1100 block of Route D. At about a half, or within about a half hour, law enforcement arrived and confirmed two adult victims were deceased inside the residence. Authorities have one person of interest in custody, and there's no known danger to the community. The Highway Patrol's Division of Drug and Crime Control are now gathering facts and following up any investigative leads. No further details are being released at this time. A Des Moines man was sentenced to 20 years in federal prison for three counts of attempted sexual exploitation of a child and one count of possession of child pornography. According to public court documents, 33-year-old Tyler Boyd Pavlik placed a mini video camera in the tank of a porta potty at three Central Iowa events. Those events included a co-ed school cross-country meet at State Center, a high school cross-country meet in Osceola on September 30th of last year, and an arts, craft, and harvest event held in Des Moines on October 4th last year. Pavlik placed the cameras with the purpose of creating visual depictions of minors. Law enforcement seized electronic devices during a search of Pavlik's Des Moines residence in October that included many cameras that were the same model as those seized by police from the porta potties in State Center in Des Moines. One of the electronic devices seized from Pavlik's residence contained video footage of minors using a porta potty at the Osceola event, including a footage of a minor under the age of 12. After completing his term of imprisonment, Pavlik will be required to serve a 10-year term of supervised release. There's no parole in the federal system, so Pavlik will be required to register as a sex offender in his state of residence. U.S. Attorney David Waterman of the Southern District made the announcement. The FBI Human Trafficking and Child Exploitation Task Force and several other agencies were part of the investigation. U.S. Attorney David Waterman also said he was honored to host Attorney General Todd Blanche to the U.S. Attorney's Office for the Southern District of Iowa. During his Thursday visit, Attorney General Blanche met with Waterman and his leadership team and the Northern District of Iowa U.S. Attorney Leif Olson. Attorney General Blanche also spoke with prosecutors and personnel from the office. In remarks, Blanche expressed appreciation for the office's work and their commitment to protecting communities across the district. Football season means that tailgate parties in many instances, but party chefs may need to consider avoid food safety fouls during, well, involving cross-contamination. Here's Rod Bain with more from the USDA.
13: Food and beverage to the field, stadium, or even a backyard for a football tailgate party this season? USDA food safety expert Meredith Carruthers reminds us to avoid cross-contamination. Perishable and non-perishable food items, raw and cooked meats, clean utensils, and those used on the grill, slow cooker, or other cooking or serving method. She adds one cross-contamination consideration sometimes not thought of at a tailgate: raw meats and beverages.
14: Raw meat, poultry, those types of products sometimes can leak or they're

Juices can get other places, and if you're leaking onto a cold drink bottle, you may be cross-contaminating harmful foodborne illness bacteria. You have a separate beverage cooler, so that way you're avoiding any risk of cross-contamination of meat and poultry. 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

0: partners. Hey, an area funeral notices, a memorial service for 90-year-old Eunice Ruth Akers Woody will be at 11 o'clock this morning at the Northminster Presbyterian Church at 1441 Northeast Englewood Road in Kansas City. There'll be a visitation that'll begin at 10:30. Interment will be in the Grandview Cemetery of Albany at a later time. Online condolences can be left at robertsonpollychapel.com. Services for 89-year-old Mount Air resident Rose James will be at 10:30 this morning at the Armstrong Funeral Home of Mount Air. Burial will be in the Hickory Grove Cemetery south of Mount Air. Memorials can be made to the Advent Christian Church, Camp Wilderness, and memories can be shared at armstrongfh.com. Memorial services with military rights for 90-year-old Tucson, Arizona, and former Pattonsburg resident J.T. Newby will be at noon today at the Robertson Funeral Home of Pattonsburg. Interment will follow at a later date at the Civil Bend Christian Cemetery of Pattonsburg. Family to receive friends between 11 and 12 today at the funeral home. Memorials can be made at the Civil Bend Christian Cemetery in care of the Robertson Funeral Home in Pattonsburg. Graveside services for 86-year-old Eagleville resident Barbara Elaine Oliver will be at 3:30 this afternoon. Masonic Cemetery of Eagleville, under the direction of the Robertson Funeral Home of Eagleville. There is no scheduled family visitation. A gathering will be held after the graveside services at the Eagleville City Hall. Memorials can be made to the Barbara Oliver Memorial Fund in care of the Robertson Funeral Home in Eagleville. Scott Philip Lantz of Maryville died on Monday at 41 years old. Survivors include his wife, Sunshine, and daughter, Dinah Lantz, stepchildren, Eleanor and Barrett Williams, parents, Phil and Janine Lantz, and sisters, Kara Marsh and Lisa Lantz. The visitation for 41-year-old Scott Philip Lantz of Maryville will be held on Saturday between 10 and 11 at the Laura Street Baptist Church of Maryville. The funeral service will immediately follow at 11 a.m. Burial will be in the Prairie Home Cemetery of Graham. Memorials can be made to the family or the Rose Theater. Arrangements are under the care of the Graham Funeral Home. Memorial graveside service and interment with military rights for 83-year-old Lee Summit and former Princeton resident Leonard Eugene Power will be at 11 o'clock Saturday at the Hamilton Cemetery of Modena under the direction of the Robertson Funeral Home of Princeton. Celebration of life will be between 1 and 5 Saturday at Fernwood Retreat of Princeton. Memorials can be made to Kansas City VA Heartland West 589 in care of the Robertson Funeral Home of Princeton. Celebration of life for 66-year-old Richard Dick Lee Longfellow will be at 11 o'clock on Saturday, Clearfield Methodist Church of Clearfield. A luncheon and time for visiting will follow the service in the church fellowship hall. A memorial will be established in his name to honor his memory. 82-year-old King City resident Harrison Harley Waugh died Wednesday. Survivors include his wife Linda, daughter Doug Waugh, and three grandsons and sister Reva Lichty. A graveside service for 82-year-old King City resident Harrison Harley Waugh will be at 2 o'clock on Saturday at the King City Cemetery. Visitation 6 until 7 this evening at the Robertson Funeral Home of King City. Memorials and contributions are suggested to the Parkinson's Association. Online condolences can be left at robertsonfuneralhome.com. 76-year-old Union Star resident Larry Gale Pearl died on Wednesday in Stanbury. Survivors include his wife, Belinda, and son, Matthew of Ray, a daughter, Laura Coffey of Harrisonville, siblings, Jerry Pearl and Terry Pearl of Maysville, and Jerry Renshaw of Skidmore, and nine grandchildren. Funeral services for 76-year-old Union Star resident Larry Gale Pearl will be at 10 o'clock on Tuesday at the Robertson Funeral Home of King City. Burial follows in the Berlin Cemetery. Family to receive friends between 5 and 7 on Monday evening at the funeral home. Memorials can be made to the Larry Pearl Scholarship Fund in care of the Robertson Funeral Home in King City. Online condolences can be left at robertsonfuneralhome.com.
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0: Seasonal temperatures today. Heat building in this weekend. Low-end chances of storms, anywhere from 15 to 25% across northern Missouri, potentially on Sunday night. Heat index values 95 to 105 Sunday through next week as well. And the weather forecast, and specifically the Weather Service is calling for a day today that's going to put a temperature that will be in the low to the mid 80s, 83, the projection.

0: Expected high today with sunshine. Winds will be out of the south at about 6 miles an hour for the afternoon. Tonight, then partly cloudy with a low down to 67. South-southeast winds will be at 6 to 9, gusts as high as 18. Saturday's forecast, mostly cloudy initially, then gradually becoming sunny with a high 88. South winds at 9 to 18, gusts as high as 28. On Saturday night, partly cloudy with a low 74. South winds at 11 to 14 and gusts as high as 23. On Sunday, sunny with a high 94. South winds will be at 11 to 16. Sunday night, there's a chance of a shower overnight, partly cloudy with a low 77. Monday's forecast, mostly sunny with a high of 85. Monday night, clear with a low 76. On Tuesday, sunny with a high 93. Tuesday night, mostly clear with a low 75. Wednesday's forecast, sunny with a high 94. Wednesday night, partly cloudy with a low down to 76. And Thursday's forecast, mostly sunny with a high that'll be at 93 degrees. The top temperature yesterday at the Hundley Whaley Weather Station in Albany was at 84 degrees at 4:48 in the afternoon. Minimum temperature at 58 degrees at 5:44. The current temperature is at 58 degrees outside. 100% humidity and winds are pretty light. Barometer is at 30.15. Lamoni Municipal Airport fair conditions, 58 degrees. Calm winds, humidity 97%. Barometer is at 30.16. And the reported temperature in Bethany is at 62. degrees right now. Real-time weather in Unionville, 62 degrees. NCMC Barton Farm with 60 degrees. St. Joseph reporting 63 degrees. And South Atchison County at Corning, Missouri is at 64 degrees. Some of the other temperatures then around the region. Creston reporting fair conditions in 59. Des Moines patchy fog in 63. Kansas City fair in 68 degrees. Kirksville some fog and mist and a temperature of 56 degrees. And Lincoln reporting fair conditions and a temperature of 66. That is a check of your weather information on regional radio. On this date in weather history, heavy rains, well, it's not the end of the month, so I can't say anything about a tropical storm. It was another good one, though, but let's go with, this is just a straight rainstorm, so this isn't a tropical storm, so I keep my promise. This time in 1911, St. George, Georgia, deluged 18 inches of rain in 24 hours, had established a new state record on this date in 1911. 7:15 is our time now at Regional Radio. 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Time for a sports check. High school softball getting started in Missouri yesterday. Albany rolls to an 11-0 win over Northeast Nottoway. Ward County edges Trenton 2-1. King City defeating Lawson 13-7. And Princeton over Novinger 15-0. Maysville 7-6 win over Lafayette County. Savannah 13. Lathrop 8. North Andover Maryville 18-0. Cameron defeating Platte Valley 13-3. Marceline over Monroe City by a score of 8-1. High school volleyball, Central Decatur in a quad hosted by Centerville. Moravia over Central Decatur in 2, 27-25 and 25-19. Clark over Central Decatur in 3, 23-25, 25-15 and 15-7. And Centerville in 2 over Central Decatur, 25-19 and 25-15. Diagonal defeating North Nottoway. It goes 23-25, 25-15, 26-24, 23-25, and 15-13. Rockport gets a sweep over Hamburg, and Griswold defeating Lennox 2-1. College football, Graceland opens their season on the road at Oskaloosa, but they fall to William Penn 28-16. The 13th rated Statesmen were able to get a couple touchdowns in the first 4 minutes of the game, and those were set up by a block punt against Graceland and also by an interception that gave great starting field position for the subsequent possession to the Statesmen. They eventually would build a 3-touchdown advantage, although the Yellow Jackets were able to pare it back, and they actually outscored and outgained William Penn fairly decisively in the second half. Head coach Phil Stabek.
1: There's a lot of positives to take from this, but also we got to get a lot better. We left a lot of just mistakes, missed throws, missed catches. I mean, just it was self-inflicted wounds all night, it felt like. And, you know, defense took a little bit to get going, but I knew that D-line, just it was a matter of time for them to start playing, because we have to go against them every day. And I knew they're a very dominant group, and I knew that they can change the game. And hopefully we stay healthy, and I think we're going to have

0: really good season once we fix these mistakes.
1: The Yellow Jackets will have Mid-American Nazarene at home next Saturday. Missouri Western involved in a wild one with 20th-rated Augustana. Both teams scored 35 points in the first half, and in the end, Augustana gets a 63-58 win over Missouri Western. Quarterback Isaiah Tate scored all five of his touchdowns in the first half, four through the air and one on the ground. He completed his first 10 passes. He ended up going 18-29, 420 yards, and that was without an interception. He finished with 26 rushing yards, 446 yards of total offense. Other games in the MIAA, Ferris State, the number one team in NCAA Division II. They beat Pittsburgh State 42-14. Fort Hays State over Angelo State 35-14. Colorado State Pueblo defeating Central Missouri 44-25. Wayne State over Nebraska Kearney 21-20. Central Oklahoma 59-7 victory over Texas Wesleyan. Emporia State over Minot State 36-30. Northwest Missouri State women's volleyball, they get a 3-0 sweep over Maryville Saints in their season opener for both squads at McHenry's Invitational. The Bearcats win 25-22, 25-23, and 25-17. Gabriel Gardner had a team best 15 kills. It's another night. Friday night football. It's the first night for Friday night football for Missouri teams and really most of Iowa teams too. But Mount Air is a team that is playing a second game of their regular season. Regional Radio Can is going to be at Blue Jay Stadium in Rockport as Worth County goes to Rockport to take on the Blue Jays. John Adwell is the head coach for the Tigers and says that the Tigers have several returning. It means they have some depth this year.
2: Yeah, we kind of got our crew locked in who we're going to go with, but we do have some good depth in all of our skill spots. I really feel like, Cole Ruby and Jude Archer, they'll kind of take their reins back there in the backfield, the running backs, and Hayden Sanders will probably be our quarterback. But we've got Brock Healy that's really developing and come along, and he does a lot of great things. His dad was a real good ball player back in the day, and he's kind of showing that he's going to be that type of competitor as well. As far as backs-wise, we've got Danner Boy and Benton Roberts that are doing great things. That when they get their chance, you'll see what we're talking about. They're going to be pretty electric. Well, but
1: you hear that? Be sure to remind Chris Healy that he is now back in the day. Albany will be at DeKalb tonight, and Stanbury is going to be at South Holt. Worth County, Rockport broadcast on CAN. Those also going to be a 7 o'clock start. And the Harrison County Community Hospital countdown to kickoff is going to be probably starting a little bit before 6:30. Some of the other games, Princeton and Mound City, King City at Stuartsville, Osborne, Pattonsburg visits Plant Valley. It'll be Nottoway Valley hosting St. Joseph Christian, and North Andrew will be at East Atchison. Some other games, Mid-Buchanan takes on South Harrison at South Harrison. Gallatin will be against North Platte at Savannah. With Maysville at West Platte, Putnam County at Scotland County, Marceline visits Father Tolton, Brookfield is at Monroe City, Milan is at Salisbury, and East Buchanan will be at Trenton. And other games involving some KCI teams, Lafayette County is at Hamilton, Windsor at Plattsburgh, Lathrop is at Central, and Warsaw will be at Lawson. Maryville starts against Blair Oaks, Savannah's at Pleasant Hill, Cameron will be at Odessa. Lamoni opening their 26th season at home against Melcher Dallas. Lennox is at Woodbine, and Bedford will be hosting Sydney. Wayne will be at East Union. Mount Air in week two, well, their second game, but week one of the season, they'll be playing Shenandoah at Shenandoah. Chiefs have preseason coming up, the final one of the night, final one of the preseason. They'll play tonight at 7 o'clock against the Seahawks. Royals get a huge game from Jack Caglione. He had a home run and a career best five hits. He had a career high, six RBI, as the Royals defeat Toronto 13-2. Noah Cameron, six strong innings in the game. The Royals were able to take 2 of 3 from the series. They've won 10 of their last 11. They've won 4 consecutive series. And the Royals will be at Cleveland beginning tonight. Michael Wacha will be pitching for Kansas City. The Cardinals also finish up their series against Baltimore and pick up a win. Here's the Redbird Recap.
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4: With Ricky Horton, I'm John Rooney, and yesterday at Busch Stadium, the opener Gordon Graceffo set the tone. He was perfect for three innings, and Blaze Jordan gave the Cardinals an early lead.
5: The infield plays about halfway. The pitch, a swing, and that's a high fly ball. That's hit deep to center field. It might go. It's a goner. Three-run homer for Blaze Jordan. A single for Burleson, a double for Baez, and the long ball for Jordan is third of the year.
4: Ricky Ramon Urias hit a home run for two runs, and he later scored an insurance run as the Cardinals beat the Orioles 7-5.
6: And he did that against his former team. One down point for the Cardinals was the injury for Blaze Jordan. He was able to hit a home run, but we're waiting to see just how severe that injury was that made him leave the ballgame.
5: The Pirates are in for the first of three, and it's Quinn Matthews on the mound tonight. Airtime will be at 6:20. Ricky will have the lineups at 7:05. First pitch, 7:15.
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1: Don't get a lot of chance to get you, particularly at this time, any breaking sports news, but since they did go ahead and release the fall sports district assignments in Missouri, let's go ahead and give you those right now. In football, South Harrison now competing as Class 1, so they'll be in Class 1 District 6. South Harrison, Plattsburgh, Penny, Maysville, Gallatin, and East Buchanan will be the district group. In Class 1 District 8, Marceline, Milan, Putnam County, Scotland County, and South Shelby. The 8-man football districts will include in District 7, Albany, King City, Pattonsburg, Princeton, Stanbury, and Worth County. In District 6, Mound City, North Andrew, Rockport, Platte Valley, East Atchison, and West Nottoway. And in District 5, LeBlanc, DeKalb, Northland Christian, South Holt, St. Joseph Christian, and Stewartsville. Polo in District 4 with Bramer, Hardin Central, Oreck, Polo, and, or, well, Polo and Wellington, Napoleon. Softball districts in Class 1. Remember, the districts are going to be bigger in Class 1, so there's only 8 districts instead of 16. So that means that the district winners go automatically to a quarterfinal. District 8 will include Albany, Gilman City, Green City, Grundy County, Mercer, Milan, North Harrison, Novinger, Pattonsburg, and Princeton. District 7, LeBlanc, DeKalb, Platte Valley, King City, Maysville, North Andrew, Northeast Nottoway, Stanbury, Stewartsville, Osborne, and Worth County. District 6 has Bramer, Brunswick, Buckland, Gallatin, Linn County, Meadville, Norburn, Polo, and Tyne Avalon. And Class 2 districts, South Harrison will be in District 6 with Brookfield, Marceline, Penny, Putnam County, and Trenton. And District 7 will include East Buchanan, Lathrop, Mid Buchanan, North Platte, Plattsburgh, and also West Platte. District 3 will, or I should say Class 3, District 8, Cameron, Excelsior Springs, Maryville, Notre Dame, DeSion, Richmond, Savannah, and St. Pius the 10th. The volleyball districts in Class 1, Mound City, North Nottoway, Rockport, South Holt, East Atchison, Union Star, and West Nottoway. And Class 2, the volleyball districts include South Harrison, Bishop LeBlanc, Brookfield, Maysville, Penny, and St. Joseph Christian and Trenton. The District 15 will be East Buchanan, Lathrop, Mid Buchanan, North Platte, Plattsburgh, and West Platte. I can't remember if I thought I said South Harrison, but South Harrison is in District 16 in Class 2. And for golf districts that are out, the district includes Albany, LeBlanc, Craig, East Buchanan, Gallatin, King City, Maysville, Mid Buchanan, Mound City, North Harrison, North Platte, Penny, Plattsburgh, Rockport, South Harrison, St. Joseph Christian, Stanbury, East Atchison, and Worth County. Princeton, Putnam County, and Trenton are three of the teams that are competing in District 3. Those you can also find on the Misha website. We thank you for joining us for this sports check for you on Regional Radio. Let's get to another report now with the Farm Network.
9: September corn up 5.5 at 5.15¾. December up 4¾ at 5.38¼. March up 4¾ at 5.52. September soybeans up 7¾ at 12.64¼. November up 7 at 12.75. January up 7 at 12.90. September Chicago wheat up 6 at 7.48¾. December up 7 at 7.67¾. July up 2¾ at 7.75¾. October live cattle up 2.15. At 212.92, December up 222 at 214.80, September feeder cattle up 345 at 322.45, October up 382 at 318.07, November up 397 at 311.47, October lean hogs down 0.27 at 80.62, and the Dow is up 105 points at 53,569. With this look at your markets, I'm Kayla Mayer on TFN, the Farm Net.
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1: And we thank you for joining us for a news check on Regional Radio. Weather-wise, we will have more sunshine today and a high temperature that will be in the low to the mid-80s. Winds out of the south for the afternoon at 6 miles an hour, partly cloudy tonight, with a low down to 67 degrees Saturday. Mostly cloudy initially, then becoming sunny and a high that'll be at 88. Partly cloudy on Saturday night with a low down to 74. We'll have more in your weather forecast. It'll be upcoming shortly. Browning, Missouri female driver taken to the hospital after an accident involving a Freightliner on Missouri Highway 6 east of Trenton on Thursday morning. Highway Patrol reports an 80-year-old Browning female driver was traveling westbound to the eastbound lanes of Missouri Highway 6 just after 8 o'clock Thursday, and a Freightliner was heading eastbound. The Browning driver's vehicle hit a unit being towed by the Freightliner. Her vehicle went off the side of the roadway and came to rest on its wheels in a ditch. The Freightliner came to a controlled stop in the eastbound shoulder of the roadway. The Browning driver received moderate injuries from the accident and was taken to Wright Memorial Hospital in Trenton. The Freightliner was driven by a 62-year-old Trenton driver, and he was not injured in the accident. The accident was reported around 8:10 on Thursday morning. North Central Missouri College says a national search will be undertaken to find the college's next president, but an interim president has been named. Dr. Jamie Hoyman's been named as the interim president at NCMC that becomes effective next Tuesday on September 1st. The NCMC Board of Trustees announced the news on Thursday after Dr. Lenny Claver announced his resignation effective on August 31st. Dr. Claver was chosen as Missouri Western State University's next president earlier in the week. NCMC Board President Diane Lowry thanked Dr. Claver for his contributions to a time that brought meaningful growth and development to the university and expanded opportunities for students. She also expressed confidence that NCMC is in a position to attract outstanding candidates. Dr. Jamie Hoyman recently retired from Northwest Missouri State University as the Vice President of Academic Affairs and Provost. She also served as a faculty member at the University of Central Oklahoma and leadership roles at Metropolitan Community College and Jackson County. She began a career in healthcare, working in clinical and wellness settings, focusing on improving quality of life for diverse populations. Board President Diane Lowry also expressed confidence Hoyman will provide steady leadership during the transition. It is 7:34 Regional Radio. 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Local care you can count on, whatever the forecast. And after a sunny day today, partly cloudy weather expected tonight. But today, a high that's going to be at 83 degrees. South winds at 6 miles an hour for the afternoon. Tonight, partly cloudy with a low of 67. South-southeast winds will be at 6 to 8 and gusts to size 18. Saturday's forecast, mostly cloudy initially, then gradually becoming sunny with a high temperature of 88. South winds at 9 to 16 and gusts to size 28. Saturday night, partly cloudy with a low of 74. South winds at 11 to 13. On Sunday, sunny with a high 94 degrees. South winds at 11 to 16. On Sunday night, there's a 20% chance of a shower thunderstorm overnight. Partly cloudy with a low of 77. On Monday, mostly sunny with a high of 95. Monday night, partly cloudy with a low of 76. Tuesday, sunny 83 and 93. Tuesday night, partly cloudy, low of 74. Wednesday, a high of 94. And Thursday, sunny with a high temperature of 93 degrees. Hunley Whaley Weather Station in Albany reporting a temperature of 59 degrees at this time. The reported temperature also in Bethany is at 62 degrees. Lamoni Municipal Airport reporting fair conditions and a temperature of 58 degrees. But thank you for joining us on Regional Radio.
9: 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December up 6 at 5:39 1/2. March up 6 1/4 at 5:53 1/2. September soybeans up 11 1/2 at 12:68. November up 11 1/4 at 12:79 1/4. March up 11 1/2 at 12:94 1/2. September Chicago wheat up 10 1/4 at 7:53. December up 11 at 7:71 3/4. July up 5 1/2 at 7:78 1/2. October live cattle up 2:15 at 2:12.92. December up 2:22 at 2:14.80. February up 2:75 at 2:16.82. September feeder cattle up 3:45 at 3:22.45. October up 3:82 at 3:18.07. November up 3:97 at 3:11.47. October lean hogs down 0.27 at 80.62. And the Dow's up 105 points at 53,569. With this look at your markets, I'm Kaylin Lair on TFN, the Farm Net.
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1: Let's run down those elevator prices for you here on this Friday, the 28th of August. I'm Dustin Huffman. Taking a look at cash bids around northern Missouri, about a third of our elevators are now on the December contract. We'll point those out to you. All of our elevators are on the November soybean contract, save one on the September. We'll point that one out to you as well. At Consolidated Grain, East Hannibal, they're 20 cents under on corn, 497. Soybeans, 20 cents under at 1257. Bartlett Grain, Kansas City, 2 cents over on corn, 519. Soybeans, a dime over at 1287. Bartlett Grain St. Joseph, 20 cents under on corn, cash bid 497, soybeans 15 cents over at 1292. Ursa Farmers Co-op Wayland, 21 cents under on corn, 496, soybeans 13 cents under at 1264. AgriServices of Brunswick Mendon, 50 cents under on December corn at 490, soybeans are 20 cents under at 1257. Ray Carroll and Quarter, 35 cents under December corn at 505, soybeans a dime under at 1267. MFA Macon, 35 cents under on soybeans, they're at 1242. Prairieland FS Pilot Grove, 25 cents under on corn, 492. Soybeans, 15 cents under September at 1251. Nemo Feed Bearing, 55 cents under on corn, 462. Soybeans, 35 cents under, 1242. MFA Rail Hamilton, 40 cents under the December corn at $5 even. Soybeans, a nickel over at 1282. Scholar and Adrian, 20 cents under on corn, 497. Soybeans, 70 cents under, 1207. Chula Farmers Co-op, 60 cents under on corn, 457. Soybeans, 65 cents under at 1212. Smithfield and Bethany, they're 45 cents under on corn at 472. There is no published delivery price for August or September on soybeans at Smithfield and Bethany. JBS Centralia, 28 cents under December corn at 512. And Mid-Missouri Energy and Multibend, 35 cents under December corn at 505. That's been a check of your cash bids here on this Friday. I'm Dustin Huffman.
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1: NBC News Radio, I'm Michael Kastner. Today marks 6 months since the war with Iran began. The U.S. and Israel launched strikes on the Islamic Republic February 28th, starting a deadly conflict that also created a global economic shock with maritime oil traffic throttled in the Strait of Hormuz. While President Trump initially predicted that the war would be over quickly, hostilities continue. President Trump says the U.S. is sending aid to Nepal following deadly flash flooding that has claimed hundreds of lives, with many more missing.
2: We've called Nepal and we've offered any help that they need. You know, we have a very good relationship with Nepal. And, that was a brutal, that was mud and water as a mixture. Nobody's ever seen anything quite like that.
1: Trump spoke in the Oval Office yesterday. The State Department says at least 90 Americans are among the 1,000.

0: 1,000 or more people who are still missing. It's working with local authorities in Nepal to locate U.S. citizens. The flood happened Wednesday when the collapse of a glacier sent a deadly wall of water through a mountain valley. The Pentagon says it used lasers to shoot down drones operated by drug cartels. More from Rory O'Neill.
1: U.S. Northern Command confirms three unmanned aircraft systems were shot down at the southern border late Tuesday and early Wednesday using a multi-purpose high-energy laser system. NORTHCOM determined the drones to be hostile because they were, quote, in support of activities posing a physical threat to U.S. military personnel. The commander of the Southern Borders Joint Task Force said the U.S., quote, will not tolerate hostile surveillance.
0: A campaign to rename Nashville International Airport after Dolly Parton is taking to the skies over Music City. A plane carrying a banner promoting the petition was flying over downtown Nashville Thursday, including over the state capitol. Michael Kastner, NBC News Radio.
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4: And we thank you for joining us for a news check on Regional Radio. Mercer County Fire Protection District called to an apartment fire on Jefferson Street in Princeton Wednesday afternoon. Crews were called around 3:45 to an apartment in a two-story brick building near 100 Jefferson Street. Flames were visible on the north side of the structure on the second floor of the entrance as crews arrived, with smoke pushing throughout the upper story. The operation included setting up a ladder truck for aerial operations and using another truck as water source. The department used a transitional attack to knock down visible flames, and the ladder was used to flow water in the second floor. Crews were able to make an entry once crews knocked down the visible fire. The work included extinguishing the remaining fire, then mopping up. The response took about 3 hours. The fire is believed to have started in the kitchen area. Mercer Fire and Rescue was contacted for mutual aid. The Mercer County Ambulance and the Mercer County Sheriff's Department also provided assistance. Utilities were controlled by the City of Princeton and also Grundy Electric Cooperative. A Browning, Missouri female driver taken to the hospital after an accident involving a freight liner on Missouri Highway 6 east of Trenton on Thursday morning. The patrol's report says an 80-year-old Browning female driver was traveling westbound in the eastbound lanes of Missouri Highway 6 just after 8 on Thursday morning, and a freight liner was heading eastbound. The Browning driver's vehicle hit a unit that was being towed by the freight liner. Her vehicle went off the side of the roadway and came to rest on its wheels in a ditch. The freight liner came to a controlled stop on the eastbound shoulder of the roadway. The Browning driver received moderate injuries from the accident and was taken to Wright Memorial Hospital in Trenton. The Freightliner was driven by a 62-year-old Trenton driver. He was not injured from the accident. The accident reported at 8:10 on Thursday morning. 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
6: Here's a look at your forecast. Mainly clear skies today, with daytime highs approaching 83. Lows dip down to about 67 tonight. Mainly clear skies. Daytime highs approaching 88. Tomorrow, sunshine mixed with clouds at times. Turning warmer Sunday and Monday with highs in the mid-90s. Slight chance of thunderstorms Monday. I'm staff meteorologist Derek Height. Currently, it's 58 degrees.
7: September corn up 5.5 at 5:15 and 3/4. December up 5 3/4 at 5:39 1/4. March up 6 1/4 at 5:53 1/2. September soybeans up 12 1/4 at 12:68 3/4. November up 11 1/2 at 12:79 1/2. January up 11 1/2 at 12:94 1/2. September Chicago wheat up 10 1/4 at 7:53. December up 10 3/4 at 7:71 1/2. July up 5 1/4 at 7:78 1/4. October live cattle up 215 at 212.92, December up 222 at 214.80, September feeder cattle up 345 at 322.45, October up 382 at 318.07, November up 397 at 311.47. October ling hogs down 0.27 at 80.62, and the Dow is up 105 points at 53,569. With this look at your markets, I'm Kayla Lanier, 318.07, November up 397 at 311.47, October ling hogs down 0.27 at 80.

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1: And we thank you for joining us for a news check on Regional Radio. A second double homicide in the region in the past week is being investigated. Highway Patrol reported a request has been received from the Carroll County Sheriff's Department of the Missouri State Highway Patrol's Division of Drug and Crime Control to investigate a double homicide. A report by the patrol says Carroll County received a 911 call on Thursday evening just before 6 p.m. of a possible shooting at a residence located within the 1100 block of Route D. About a half hour later, law enforcement arrived and confirmed two adult victims were deceased inside the residence. Authorities have one person of interest in custody, and there is no known danger to the community. The Highway Patrol's Division of Drug and Crime Control are now gathering facts and following up any investigative leads. No further details are being released at this time. North Central Missouri College says a national search will be undertaken to find the college's next president, but an interim president has been named. Dr. Jamie Hoyman has been named as the interim president at NCMC, effective on Tuesday, September 1st. The NCMC Board of Trustees announced the news on Thursday that Dr. Lenny Claver announced his resignation, effective on August 31st. Dr. Claver was chosen as Missouri Western State University's next president on Wednesday of this past week. NCMC Board President Diane Lowry thanked Dr. Claver for his contributions to a time that brought meaningful growth and development to the university and expanded opportunities for students. She also expressed confidence that NCMC is in a position to attract outstanding candidates. Dr. Jamie Hoyman recently retired from Northwest Missouri State University as the Vice President of Academic Affairs and Provost. She's also served as a faculty member at the University of Central Oklahoma and leadership roles at Metropolitan Community College and Jackson County. Board President Diane Lowry also expressed confidence that Hoyman will provide steady leadership during the transition. 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
2: Here's a look at your forecast. High temperatures reach up to 83 today under mainly clear skies. Mainly clear skies again tonight. Low is around 67. 88 tomorrow. Mainly sunny skies Sunday with a high of 94. 95 Monday. A peek at the extended shows 93 Tuesday, 94 Wednesday, and 93 on Thursday. I'm staff meteorologist Derek Height, currently 66.
3: September corn up 5.5 at 5:15¾. December up 5¾ at 5:39¼. March up 6¼ at 5:53½. September soybeans up 12¼ at 12:68¾. November up 11½ at 12:79½. January up 11½ at 12:94½. September Chicago wheat up 10¼ at 7:53. December up 10¾ at 7:71½. July up 5¼ at 7:78¼. October live cattle up 215 at 212.92, December up 222 at 214.80, September feeder cattle up 345 at 322.45, October up 382 at 318.07, November up 397 at 311.47, October lean hogs down 0.27 at 80.62, and the Dow is up 105 points at 53,569. With this look at your markets, I'm Kaylin Lair on TFN, the Farm Net.
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0: It's time now for a Breakfast Club visit. David Hoover is a coordinating wildlife biologist with Quail Forever. And in the last program, Dave, we kind of got introduced into programs and what Quail Forever does. And you mentioned at the latter part of the program, the Monarch Butterfly Program, that is going to be upcoming. There'll be an opportunity for landowners.
1: Yeah, so that program really started about, well, say 5 years ago, and we're on our last year of sign up, and it's through it's a federal USDA cost share program that has a separate pot of money to do these sign ups here in the 27 counties in Northwest Missouri. And essentially, the reason that we have that quote special pot of money, and actually have some enhanced cost share rates, and incentives to plant that habitat is because really back in 2014, monarch butterfly was petitioned to be listed as endangered, and it's still going through that process, kind of on hold right now. But as you can imagine, that kind of got folks interested in. It's like, well, let's see if we can improve their populations before we list them, because then that brings on a whole another aspect of obligations or regulations potentially, and so let's work on improving habitat. So really a national effort was spawned, and Missouri, this is one of the things that Missouri is doing, is this particular Monarch Prime program here in Northwest Missouri, because that's kind of their main migratory flyway in Missouri. So let's put the habitat in that, you know, in those areas that are going to make the greatest difference. And so that's what we're focused on with this program.
0: And the structure of that program is going to be what then?
1: So essentially, you come in. We should have our last sign-up announced here within the month, based on previous sign-ups we've had. So we'll do that. It'll get announced usually about 3 weeks or so for it to be open. And if you're interested, basically you stop into the USDA office here in Bethany or if any of the 27 counties, so basically Northwest Missouri, and you stop in and you fill out a form. It's just a 1200 form, and all it does is say, I'm interested in this program, and it's something that their producers are probably used to, because with other programs you have to do the same thing. It just says, I'm interested, and then that starts the process where I or somebody else come out and look at the property and go, what are you interested in? Basically, here's, you know, it's just like planting CRP. If folks, listeners have their CRP, it's just going through that kind of process. It's not heavy on grass seeding. It's a heavy wildflower forb mix that's all native, and that once established has tremendous benefits for pollinators and monarchs in particular.
0: I know there'd be the upfront cost to the landowner, right, cost share, but upfront cost to buy the seed. Is there much cost out of that, like maintenance or something like that?
1: So essentially there's two aspects, or there can be two aspects to an individual's contract. One is the cost share. So right, that's to pay for the producer to buy the seed, and if they plant it themselves, there's not a cost there if they have to hire it done. But the cost share rate is high compared to most other things, to where if they only have their cost share, then, and they don't qualify for any of the incentives, additional incentives, you're still looking at over a 5-year period around $220 to $230 an acre if you amortize that out over 5 years. That's even after you take out roughly $250 an acre of seed cost. If you're seeding down cropland, which where this would fit really is if you've got low producing acres, you know, marginal acres that are out of the way, that would be like, you know, if I could just get that seeded down. But if it's cropland, and it would actually, there's some stipulations there, but if it has the right crop history, then you're eligible for another incentive payment for up to 3 years on that 5-year contract, and then that would work out to be over a 5-year time span. You're getting anywhere from $320 to $360 an acre. So it pays considerably better than CRP over that 5 years. And then after the 5 years, your obligation to maintain that planting is contractually over. Then we hope, you know, that it doesn't just get tilled up or sprayed, but it can be incorporated then into your operation as hay, high quality hay or high quality forage. So,
0: I suppose this is going to be part of your evaluation when you come out and look at the land, but is there a high chance, or is it variable whether the plant or whether the seed will take?
1: Yeah, so it's critical, and I think people that have planted natives, whether it's native grasses or wildflowers, understand this. But it is critical with our native plantings that the right seed bed preparation is followed, and it's. You know, almost textbook now. The producer just needs to follow that. And it generally requires two sprains. If it's in some kind of grass right now, it generally requires two sprains, spring and fall. And then ideally, you got to remove that dead cover to get some good soil exposure. And then typically we recommend broadcast seeding that in the wintertime, and then let Mother Nature, with freeze and thaw and snow, and stratifies the seed. And essentially, the native plants, because their root systems are so extensive and go so deep, that first year, particularly with the forbs, the wildflowers, they'll put most of their effort is to growing roots. And they may only, you know, a lot of them won't flower that first year because they're busy growing root systems. And then that second year is when they start to take off. But you've got to maintain some, you know, suppression of competition. So if it's fescue, clover, particularly those two species, those have to be controlled well up front, because they can smother out a new planting if you know, you don't pay attention to it.
0: It's David Hoover. He's coordinating wildlife biologist with Quails Forever, and he's been our guest on our Breakfast Club visit that's made possible by United Fiber.

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1: NBC News Radio, I'm Michael Kastner. Jury deliberations are back underway in the Lindsey Clancy triple murder trial in Massachusetts. In the prosecution's closing arguments, they said Clancy was in control of her actions.
2: All her behaviors are typical and normal because she's able to control her behavior. She's able to be suicidal and feel those things, but control her behavior, control her thoughts, and present that image to the world.
1: Clancy admits to strangling her three young children in 2023, but pleaded not guilty to three counts of first-degree murder. Prosecutors allege the killings were premeditated, but the defense says Clancy suffered a postpartum psychotic break. Jurors may consider murder, manslaughter, or not guilty verdicts based on a lack of criminal responsibility. The State Department says 90 Americans are among the roughly 1,400 people missing after deadly flash flooding in Nepal, with the death toll rising. More from Mark Mayfield.
3: A U.S. official confirmed that three American citizens were safely rescued, and there are no reports of American deaths so far. The agency is working with local authorities in Nepal to locate the U.S. citizens. The Nepal Tourism Board says over 500 tourists from 32 different countries are among the missing. The flood happened Wednesday when the collapse of a glacier sent a deadly wall of water through a mountain valley in the border region. Secretary of State Marco Rubio offered condolences to Nepal after the disaster in a post on social media.
1: The death toll stands at more than 500 and is expected to go up. President Trump says the U.S. is sending aid to Nepal and that Nepal's leaders have been told they'll get anything they want. Today marks 6 months since the U.S. has been at war with Iran. The U.S. and Israel launched strikes on the Islamic Republic on February 28th, starting a deadly conflict that also created a global economic shock with maritime oil throttled in the Strait of Hormuz. Michael Kastner, NBC News Radio.
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7: We thank you for joining us for News Check on Regional Radio. Des Moines man sentenced to 20 years in federal prison for three counts of attempted sexual exploitation of a child and one count of possession of child pornography. According to public court documents, 33-year-old Tyler Boyd Pavlik placed a mini video camera in the tank of a porta potty at three Central Iowa events. Those events included a co-ed school cross-country meet in State Center, high school cross-country meet in Osceola on September 30th, and an arts, crafts, and harvest event in Des Moines October 4th of last year. Pavlik placed the cameras with the purpose of creating visual depictions of minors. Law enforcement seized electronic devices during a search of Pavlik's Des Moines residence in October of last year and found video footage of minors using a porta potty at the Osceola event, which included footage of a minor under the age of 12. After completing his term of imprisonment, Pavlik will be required to serve a 10-year term of supervised release. There's no parole in the federal system, so Pavlik will be required to register as a sex offender in his state of residence. U.S. Attorney David Waterman of the Southern District of Iowa made the announcement. The FBI Human Trafficking and Child Exploitation Task Force and other police agencies, the Iowa DCI Internet Crimes Unit Against Children, investigated the case. The Attorney General of the Southern District of Iowa also said he was honored to host Attorney General Todd Blanche at his office on Thursday's visit. Attorney General Blanche met with Waterman and his leadership team and the Northern District of Iowa U.S. Attorney Leif Olson. The Attorney General Blanche also spoke with prosecutors and personnel from the office. In his remarks, he expressed his appreciation for the office's work and their commitment to protecting communities across the district. Attorney General Blanche also met with law enforcement representatives, highlighting the role of partnerships that they have in enforcing the rule of law and enhancing public safety. 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
8: Here's a look at your forecast. High temperatures reach up to 83 today under mainly clear skies. Mainly clear skies again tonight. Lows around 67. 88 tomorrow. Mainly sunny skies Sunday with a high of 94. 95 Monday. A peak at the extended shows 93 Tuesday, 94 Wednesday, and 93 on Thursday. I'm staff meteorologist Derek Height. Currently 66.
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10: September corn up 1 3/4 at 5.12, December up 2 at 5.35 1/2, March up 3 at 5.50 1/4. September soybeans up 12 1/2 at 12.69, November up 11 1/4 at 12.79 1/4, January up 11 3/4 at 12.94 3/4. September Chicago wheat up 15 at 7.57 3/4, December up 12 3/4 at 7.73 1/2, July up 8 3/4 at 7.81 3/4. October live cattle up 0.12 at 213.05, December down 0.12 at 214.67, September feeder cattle down 147 at 320.97, October down 160 at 316.47, November down 155 at 309.92. October lean hogs down 0.62 at 80. The Dow is up 108 points at 53,678. With this look at your markets, I'm Kayla Mayer on TFN, the Farm Net.
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0: up, timber corn up 1 3/4 at 5.12, December up 2 at 5.35 1/2, March up 3 at 5.50 1/4. September soybeans up 12 1/2 at 12.69, November up 11 1/4 at 12.79 1/4, January up 11 3/4 at 12.94 3/4. September Chicago wheat up 15 at 7.57 3/4, December up 12 3/4 at 7.73 1/2, July up 8 3/4 at 7.81 3/4. October live cattle up 0.12 at 213.05, December down 0.12 at 214.67, September feeder cattle down 147 at 320.97, October down 160 at 316.47, November down 155 at 309.92. October lean hogs down 0.62 at 80. The Dow's up 108 points at 53,678. With this look at your markets, I'm Kayla Lair on TFN, the Farm Net.
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2: Here's a look at your forecast. High temperatures reach up to 83 today under mainly clear skies. Mainly clear skies again tonight. Lows around 67. 88 tomorrow. Mainly sunny skies Sunday with a high of 94. 95 Monday. A peek at the extended shows 93 Tuesday, 94 Wednesday, and 93 on Thursday. I'm staff meteorologist Derek Height. Currently 71.
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1: NBC News Radio, I'm Michael Kastner. Jurors are deliberating in the Lindsay Clancy triple murder trial in Massachusetts. Clancy admits to strangling her three young children in 2023, but pleaded not guilty to three counts of first-degree murder. Prosecutors allege the killings were premeditated.
2: Those kids were keeping her from ending her misery. And so she had to remove the protective factor.
1: The defense says Clancy suffered a postpartum psychotic break. The markets are watching as Federal Reserve Chairman Kevin Warsh gives remarks this morning. Warsh is delivering the keynote speech at the Central Bank's annual symposium in Jackson Hole, Wyoming. A federal judge has ruled the Trump administration acted illegally when it barred the artificial intelligence company Anthropic from working with the federal government. The company was declared a security risk after it spoke publicly about how its AI model should be used by the government. On Thursday, the judge ruled the administration unlawfully retaliated against the company. President Trump says Lake Ontario will now officially be called Lake America. Garrett Hake reports from the White House. Trump has signed an executive order putting the name change into effect immediately, saying Canada has been ripping off the U.S. for a long time.
3: The latest escalation of a new trade war that has seen the two allies level tariffs as high as 50% on billions of dollars in goods, roiling the relationship with America's second largest trading partner.
4: They are the worst, and they feel entitled, and just we can't have that.
1: The order only affects how the U.S. government refers to the lake. The name Lake Ontario originates from an indigenous word and was first recorded by Europeans in the 17th century. Michael Kastner, NBC News Radio.
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8: And we thank you for joining us for a news check on Regional Radio. Mercer County Fire Protection District called to an apartment fire on Jefferson Street in Princeton Wednesday afternoon. Crews were called around 3:45 to an apartment in a two-story brick building near 100 Jefferson Street. Flames were visible on the north side of the structure on the second floor of the entrance as crews arrived, with smoke pushing throughout the upper story. The operation included setting up a ladder truck for aerial operations and using another truck as water source. The department used a transitional attack to knock down visible flames, and the ladder was used to flow water in the second floor. Crews were able to make an entry once crews knocked down the visible fire. The work included extinguishing the remaining fire, then mopping up. The response took about 3 hours. The fire is believed to have started in the kitchen area. Mercer Fire and Rescue.

0: was contacted for mutual aid. The Mercer County Ambulance and the Mercer County Sheriff's Department also provided assistance. Utilities were controlled by the City of Princeton and also Grundy Electric Cooperative. A Browning, Missouri female driver taken to the hospital after an accident involving a freight liner on Missouri Highway 6 east of Trenton on Thursday morning. The patrol's report says an 80-year-old Browning female driver was traveling westbound in the eastbound lanes of Missouri Highway 6 just after 8 on Thursday morning, and a freight liner was heading eastbound. The Browning driver's vehicle hit a unit that was being towed by the freight liner. Her vehicle went off the side of the roadway and came to rest on its wheels in a ditch. The freight liner came to a controlled stop on the eastbound shoulder of the roadway. The Browning driver received minor injuries from the accident and was taken to Wright Memorial Hospital in Trenton. The Freightliner was driven by a 62-year-old Trenton driver. He was not injured from the accident. The accident reported at 8:10 on Thursday morning. 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
1: Here's a look at your forecast. High temperatures reach up to 83 today under mainly clear skies. Mainly clear skies again tonight. Lows around 67. 88 tomorrow. Mainly sunny skies Sunday with a high of 94. 95 Monday. A peek at the extended shows 93 Tuesday, 94 Wednesday, and 93 on Thursday. I'm staff meteorologist Derek Height. Currently 71.
2: September corn up 2 1/4 at 512 1/2. December up 2 3/4 at 536 1/4. March up 3 3/4 at 551. September soybeans up 12 3/4 at 1269 1/4. November up 14 1/4 at 1282 1/4. January up 14 at 1297. September Chicago wheat up 23 1/4 at 766. December up 22 3/4 at 783 1/2. July up 14 3/4 at 787 3/4. October live cattle down 1 at 211.92, December down 105 at 213.75, September feeder cattle down 215 at 320.30, October down 247 at 315.60, November down 267 at 308.80, October down 0.35 at 80.27, and the Dow is up 175 points at 53,744. With this look at your markets, I'm Kaylin Lair on TFN, the Farm Net.
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man knocked on my front door with my teenage boy and a couple more from up the road. He had him by the collar, said he caught him shooting beer bottles down in a holler and smoking. And I said, is that right?

0: September, corn up 3.5 at 513¾. December up 4.5 at 538. March up 5 at 552¼. September soybeans up 16¾ at 1273¼. November up 18¼ at 1286¼. January up 17¾ at 1303¼. September Chicago wheat up 26½ at 769¼. December up 26½ at 787¼. July up 16¾ at 789¾. October live cattle down 0.57 at 212.35. December down 0.55 at 214.25. September feeder cattle up 0.20 at 322.65. October up 0.12 at 318.20. November down 0.17 at 311.30. October lean hogs down 0.50 at 80.12. And the Dow is up 232 points at 53,801. With this look at your markets, I'm Kaylin Lair on TFN The Farm Net.
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2: Here's a look at your forecast. High temperatures reach up to 83 today under mainly clear skies. Mainly clear skies again tonight. Lows around 67. 88 tomorrow. Mainly sunny skies Sunday with a high of 94. 95 Monday. A peek at the extended shows 93 Tuesday, 94 Wednesday, and 93 on Thursday. I'm staff meteorologist Derek Height. Right now, 73.
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1: NBC News Radio. I'm Chris Caraggio.
2: Jury deliberations have resumed in the Lindsay Clancy triple murder trial in Massachusetts. Clancy admits to strangling her three young children in 2023, but has pleaded not guilty to three counts of first-degree murder due to a postpartum psychotic break. Federal Reserve Chairman Kevin Warsh says trends matter most when making monetary policy decisions.
3: Each of these broad inflation measures have fallen significantly from their highs of a few years ago, but progress over the last couple of years has been more modest.
2: Speaking today at the central bank's annual symposium in Jackson Hole, Wyoming, Warsh said the Fed has work to do if inflation persists above its target at 2%. He added short-term interest rates are the predominant tool to achieve the dual mandate. Today marks 6 months since the war with Iran began. The U.S. and Israel launched strikes on the Islamic Republic on February 28th, starting a deadly conflict that also created a global economic shock with maritime oil traffic throttled in the Strait of Hormuz. While President Trump initially predicted that the war would be over quickly, hostilities continue. President Trump will not be in Manhattan for the upcoming 25th anniversary of the 9/11 attacks. Monica Nelson reports.
4: Multiple sources tell the New York Times that Trump opted out of the ceremony because he would not be permitted to deliver remarks. Instead, he's expected to speak at a Pentagon event. The 9/11 memorial at Ground Zero has banned speeches since 2012. The Times report says Trump plans to depart for his golf course in Ireland the following day, and that flight logistics factored into his decision. Former Presidents Clinton, Bush, and Obama are slated to attend the Manhattan observances.
2: Canadian Prime Minister Mark Carney is pointing out the history of the indigenous name Ontario in response to President Trump's effort to rename Lake Ontario to Lake America. He wrote on X that the name comes from a Wendat word that means the lake is beautiful, the lake is big. He added that the name has been used for over 400 years, predating the U.S. Declaration of Independence and the Canadian Confederation. I'm Chris Caraggio, NBC News Radio.
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1: And we thank you for joining us for a news check on Regional Radio. A second double homicide in the region in the past week is being investigated. Highway Patrol reported a request has been received from the Carroll County Sheriff's Department of the Missouri State Highway Patrol's Division of Drug and Crime Control to investigate a double homicide. A report by the patrol says Carroll County received a 911 call on Thursday evening just before 6 p.m. of a possible shooting at a residence located within the 1100 block of Route D. About a half hour later, law enforcement arrived and confirmed two adult victims were deceased inside the residence. Authorities have one person of interest in custody and there is no known danger to the community. The Highway Patrol's Division of Drug and Crime Control are now gathering facts and following up any investigative leads. No further details are being released at this time. North Central Missouri College says a national search will be undertaken to find the college's next president, but an interim president has been named. Dr. Jamie Hoyman has been named as the interim president at NCMC, effective on Tuesday, September 1st. The NCMC Board of Trustees announced the news on Thursday that Dr. Lenny Claver announced his resignation, effective on August 31st. Dr. Claver was chosen as Missouri Western State University's next president on Wednesday of this past week. NCMC Board President Diane Lowry thanked Dr. Claver for his contributions to a time that brought meaningful growth and development to the university and expanded opportunities for students. She also expressed confidence that NCMC is in a position to attract outstanding candidates. Dr. Jamie Hoyman recently retired from Northwest Missouri State University as the Vice President of Academic Affairs and Provost. She's also served as a faculty member at the University of Central Oklahoma and leadership roles at Metropolitan Community College and Jackson County. Board President Diane Lowry also expressed confidence that Hoyman will provide steady leadership during the transition. 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
3: Here's a look at your forecast. High temperatures reach up to 83 today under mainly clear skies. Mainly clear skies again tonight. Low is around 67. 88 tomorrow. Mainly sunny skies Sunday with a high of 94. 95 Monday. A peek at the extended shows 93 Tuesday, 94 Wednesday, and 93 on Thursday. I'm staff meteorologist Derek Height. Right now, 73.
4: September corn up 4 1/4 at 514 1/2. December up 5 1/4 at 538 3/4. March up 6 at 553 1/4. September soybeans up 15 at 1271 1/2. November up 16 1/2 at 1284 1/2. January up 16 1/4 at 1299 1/4. September Chicago wheat up 26 3/4 at 769 1/2. December up 26 1/2 at 787 1/4. July up 20 at 793. October live cattle down 142 at 211.50, December down 135 at 213.45, September feeder cattle down 0.95 at 321.50, October down 122 at 316.85, November down 165 at 309.82, October lean hogs down 0.50 at 80.12. The Dow's up 69 points at 53,639. With this look at your markets, I'm Kaylin Lair on TFN, the Farm Net.
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0: September corn up 4 1/4 at 514 1/2. December up 5 1/4 at 538 3/4. March up 6 at 553 1/4. September soybeans up 15 at 1271 1/2. November up 16 1/2 at 1284 1/2. January up 16 1/4 at 1299 1/4. September Chicago wheat up 26 3/4 at 769 1/2. December up 26 1/2 at 787 1/4. July up 20 at 793. October live cattle down 142 at 211.50, December down 135 at 213.45, September feeder cattle down 0.95 at 321.50, October down 122 at 316.85, November down 165 at 309.82, October lean hogs down 0.50 at 80.12. The Dow is up 69 points at 53,639. With this look at your markets, I'm Kaylin Lair on TFN, the Farm Net.
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2: Here's a look at your forecast. High temperatures reach up to 83 today under mainly clear skies. Mainly clear skies again tonight. Lows around 67. 88 tomorrow. Mainly sunny skies Sunday with a high of 94. 95 Monday. A peek at the extended shows 93 Tuesday, 94 Wednesday, and 93 on Thursday. I'm staff meteorologist Derek Height. Currently 78.
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2: 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I'm Chris Caraccio.
3: Jury deliberations are back underway in the Lindsay Clancy triple murder trial in Massachusetts. Clancy admits to strangling her three young children in 2023, but pleaded not guilty to three counts of first-degree murder. Prosecutors allege the killings were premeditated, while the defense says Clancy suffered a postpartum psychotic break. President Trump is awarding the Congressional Space Medal of Honor to the crew of NASA's Artemis II mission. Earlier this year, the crew became the first humans to travel around the moon in more than a half century in their 10-day mission. The Reverend Al Sharpton's National Action Network is leading a march on Washington today. Rainbow Push Coalition CEO and son of Jesse Jackson, Yusef D. Jackson, gave remarks.
4: At that march in 1963, from all walks of life, ordinary people came. They came not with overwhelming political power or any military force, but by faith.
3: This is being held on the 63rd anniversary of the famous 1963 March on Washington that culminated with Martin Luther King Jr.'s I Have a Dream speech. Event organizers say the goal is to pressure lawmakers to respond to eroding federal voting protections for minority voters. Canadian Prime Minister Mark Carney is responding to President Trump's executive order changing the name of Lake Ontario to Lake America. NBC's Gabe Gutierrez reports Carney does not intend to change how he refers to the Great Lake, which borders New York and Canada's province of Ontario.
5: Canada's Prime Minister also noting the name Ontario is more than 400 years old, adding Canadians will always call it that, then, now, and always. The President doubling down, also touting a similar order he signed last year, renaming the Gulf of Mexico the Gulf of America.
3: Carney wrote on X that Lake Ontario's name comes from a Wendat word that means the lake is beautiful, the lake is big. He acknowledged the trade tension between the two nations, but said, naming reality means calling it Lake Ontario. I'm Chris Caraccio, NBC News Radio.
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7: And we thank you for joining us on this news check on Regional Radio. Weather-wise, we'll have a high temperature that's going to be up to about 83 degrees today and partly cloudy weather tonight with a low down to 67. For Saturday, we'll have sunshine with a high that'll be at 89 degrees. They are dwindling a chance of some rain that'll be on Sunday nights, down to about 20% right now. And then it gets really warm, it looks like, on Monday, Tuesday, and Wednesday. I don't know if they're going to combine that with the humidity to make it quite as uncomfortable as what it was previously, you know, a week or so ago. But it's still going to be warm. We'll have more on your weather forecast also. That will be upcoming in just a bit. A second double homicide in the region in the past week is now being investigated. Highway Patrol reported a request was received from the Carroll County Sheriff's Department of the Missouri State Highway Patrol's Division of Crime and Drug Control to investigate a double homicide. The report by the patrol says Carroll County received a 911 call on Thursday evening just before 6 p.m. about a possible shooting at a residence located within the 1100 block of Route D. About a half hour later, law enforcement arrived and confirmed two adult victims were deceased inside the residence. Authorities have one person of interest in custody, and there is no known danger to the community. The Highway Patrol's Division of Drug and Crime Control are now gathering facts and following up on any investigative leads. No further details are being released at this time. A case review will be held in Gentry County Court for a New Hampton resident who has received a change of venue for court proceedings that began in Harrison County. Cheyenne Talon was arrested originally in April and charged with two counts of endangering the welfare of a child, no sexual conduct or contact, and an unlawful use of a weapon while intoxicated. The original probable cause statement alleges that Talon presented a loaded revolver in the presence of an 11-year-old son and 13-year-old daughter and was under the influence of alcohol. The next court appearance in Gentry County involving the case will be on Thursday, September 10th. Hy-Vee's announced the results of the back-to-school community food drive. That food drive ran from August 15th through August 23rd and raised nearly $296,000. Hy-Vee customers contributed by rounding up their purchases at the checkout, purchasing food bags of $5 or $10, donating online, and dropping off food items at stores. The total amount of $295,935 also includes a $100,000 contribution from Hy-Vee. Each Hy-Vee store selected a local food pantry or a food bank that would benefit from the drive. The trade relationship between U.S. and Canada is being categorized as tense. Virginia Houston, the senior director of government relations for the American Farm Bureau Federation, said the relationship is evolving day by day.
8: You know, Canada and the U.S. were negotiating in a hope to avoid those tariffs, but unfortunately, talks fell apart at the last minute, and a 50% tariff on Canadian imports into the U.S. went into effect. Canada retaliated with tariffs of their own, matching the U.S. tariffs dollar for dollar, and those tariffs were set to go into effect on September 8th.

0: Houston said Canada notably targeted some U.S. agriculture products.
1: Dairy is probably the biggest ag product they have put retaliatory tariffs on, as well as some ag equipment. Originally, Canada announced they would tariff U.S. seafood exports to Canada, which is about a $1 billion industry in 2025. However, Canada announced that they would not tariff U.S. seafood exports. That supply chain's very highly integrated.
0: Houston said the future of the U.S.-Mexico-Canada agreement remains uncertain, but negotiation is still something she feels is possible.
1: I'm still hopeful for USMCA. So, you know, right now the U.S. has been negotiating or not negotiating in a bilateral fashion. So separately with Mexico, separately with Canada, but they haven't come to the table altogether. Farm Bureau is still pushing for a renegotiated USMCA, and we are still pushing the administration in Canada to come back to the table and find a resolution that de-escalates this tariff battle.
0: American Farm Bureau President Zippy Duvall says agriculture exports create a ripple positive effect across the economy and is the reason that a de-escalation of tariffs and a renewal of the USMCA should be sought. Recent outbreak of measles in the state of Iowa has consistently been on the rise over the last several weeks. That's been the case in southwest Iowa as well, where at least 17 confirmed cases have been reported in the region as of Wednesday. Ringgold County sent out a reminder to residents about the importance of recognizing measles symptoms such as a rash, fever, runny nose, red eyes, and a cough. Going to the hospital or clinic for treatment, it's best to contact the facility ahead of time if measles is suspected. If seeking medical treatment at any facility, it's recommended to contact that facility prior to arrival so proper precautions can be taken. Measles is highly contagious and a viral illness that can spread quickly from person to person. Coming up on 1208 Regional Radio. Ian Erie, funeral notices. Graveside services for 86-year-old Eagleville resident Barbara Elaine Oliver will be at 3:30 this afternoon. Masonic Cemetery of Eagleville, under the direction of the Robertson Funeral Home of Eagleville. There's no scheduled family visitation. A gathering will be held after the graveside services at the Eagleville City Hall. Memorials can be made to the Barbara Oliver Memorial Fund in care of the Robertson Funeral Home in Eagleville. Scott Philip Lantz of Maryville died on Monday at 41 years old. Survivors include his wife, Sunshine, and daughter, Dinah Lantz, stepchildren, Eleanor and Barrett Williams, parents, Phil and Janine Lantz, and sisters, Kara Marsh and Lisa Lantz. The visitation for 41-year-old Scott Philip Lantz of Maryville will be held on Saturday between 10 and 11 at the Laura Street Baptist Church of Maryville. The funeral service will immediately follow at 11 a.m. Burial will be in the Prairie Home Cemetery of Graham. Memorials can be made to the family or the Rose Theater. Arrangements are under the care of the Graham Funeral Home. Memorial graveside service and interment with military rights for 83-year-old Lee Summit and former Princeton resident Leonard Eugene Power will be at 11 o'clock Saturday at the Hamilton Cemetery of Modena under the direction of the Robertson Funeral Home of Princeton. Celebration of life will be between 1 and 5 Saturday at Fernwood Retreat of Princeton. Memorials can be made to Kansas City VA Heartland West 589 in care of the Robertson Funeral Home of Princeton. Celebration of life for 66-year-old Richard Dick Lee Longfellow will be at 11 o'clock on Saturday, Clearfield Methodist Church of Clearfield. A luncheon and time for visiting will follow the service in the church fellowship hall. A memorial will be established in his name to honor his memory. 82-year-old King City resident Harrison Harley Waugh died Wednesday. Survivors include his wife Linda, daughter Doug Waugh, and three grandsons and sister Reva Lichty. A graveside service for 82-year-old King City resident Harrison Harley Waugh will be at 2 o'clock on Saturday at the King City Cemetery. Visitation 6 until 7 this evening at the Robertson Funeral Home of King City. Memorials and contributions are suggested to the Parkinson's Association. Online condolences can be left at robertsonfuneralhome.com. 76-year-old Union Star resident Larry Gale Pearl died on Wednesday in Stanbury. Survivors include his wife Belinda and son Matthew of Ray, a daughter Laura Coffey of Harrisonville, siblings Jerry Pearl and Terry Pearl of Maysville, and Jerry Renshaw of Skidmore, and nine grandchildren. Funeral services for 76-year-old Union Star resident Larry Mary Gail Pearl will be at 10 o'clock on Tuesday at the Robertson Funeral Home of King City. Burial follows in the Berlin Cemetery. Family to receive friends between 5 and 7 on Monday evening at the funeral home. Memorials can be made to the Larry Pearl Scholarship Fund in care of the Robertson Funeral Home in King City. Online condolences can be left at robertsonfuneralhome.com.
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0: 25% across far north of Missouri beginning on Sunday night, continuing into Wednesday night. We'll have sunny weather for this afternoon, 83 for a top temperature with winds out of the south at 7 miles an hour, and partly cloudy tonight with a low down to 67. Southeast winds will be at 7 to 9 and gusts as high as 20 on Saturday, mostly sunny with a high temperature of 89. And south winds will be at 9 to 17 on Saturday night, partly cloudy with a low down to 74. South winds at 11 to 14 and gusts as high as 23 on Sunday, mostly sunny with a high of 95. South winds at 11 to 16. Sunday night, 20% chance of a shower or thunderstorm overnight. Otherwise, partly cloudy with a low of 77. Monday, sunny, 95 for a high. Monday night, clear with a low of 76. On Tuesday, sunny with a high 94. Tuesday night, clear with a low of 75. And Wednesday's forecast, sunny with a high temperature that's going to be up to about 94 degrees. The Hunley Whaley Weather Station in Albany is reporting a temperature of 80 degrees at this time. The reported temperature in Bethany right now is at 81 degrees. And the Lamoni Municipal Airport reporting 80 degrees for a temperature. Humidity 52%. Barometer is at 30.18. And the real-time weather station of Putnam County, R1, at 79 degrees. NCMC Barton Farm with a temperature of 82. And St. Joseph reporting a temperature of 80 degrees. It is 12:13. 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High school softball gets started last night. Albany over Northeast Ottawa, 11-0. Worth County defeats Trenton 2-1. King City, a 13-7 victory over Lawson. Princeton defeats Novinger 15-0. Maysville over Lafayette County 7-6. Savannah tops Lathrop 13-0. Cameron over Platte Valley 13-3. North Andred 18-0 win over Maryville. And Marceline over Monroe City 8-1. Moravia is able to take a volleyball match from Central Decatur. In fact, Cardinals lose their three matches in the quad with Clark and Centerville, losing to Moravia in two, to Clark in three, and to Centerville in two. Diagonal wins a five-setter against North Nottoway that goes 15-13 in the fifth set, and they had a couple 25-23 result and a 26-24. Rockport swept Hamburg and Griswold over Lenox 2-1. College football from last night, William Penn over Graceland 28-16. Augustana defeating Missouri Western 63-58. Ferris State over Pittsburgh State. Ferris State, the number one team of the country. Pittsburgh State, one of the co-champs last year in the MIAA. Ferris State wins at 42-14. Northwest Missouri State will be playing Texas A&M Kingsville on Saturday. It's another night of high school football tonight, or it's the opening night, really, for Missouri and for a lot of the teams in Iowa. Mount Air is playing their second game. The Raiders are going to Shenandoah to take on Shenandoah, but in Missouri, we'll have the broadcast of Ward County and Rockport from Blue Jay Stadium. 7 o'clock is going to be the kickoff. The Harrison County Community Hospital pregame and countdown to kickoff will be at 6:20. Albany's at DeKalb. Stanbury is at South Holt. Princeton at Mound City. King City is at Stuartsville-Osborne. Pattonsburg visits Platte Valley. Nottoway Valley hosting St. Joseph Christian. And North Andrew is going to be at East Atchison. Mid-Buchanan visits South Harrison. Gallatin and North Platte will play at Savannah. Maysville is at West Platte. Putnam County at Scotland County. Marceline and Father Tolton. Brookfield is at Monroe City. And Milan will be at Stallsbury. East Buchanan will be at Trenton. Windsor at Plattsburgh. Lafayette County at Hamilton. And Lathrop is at Central. Warsaw is at Lawson. Maryville takes on Blair Oaks. Savannah meets at Pleasant Hill. Cameron will be at Odessa. And Lamoni is hosting Melcher Dallas, Lenox at Woodbine, Bedford is hosting Sydney, Murray at Southeast Warren, and Wayne at East Union, Mount Air is at Shenandoah. Chiefs have their final preseason game coming up against Seattle this evening. It's a 7 o'clock kickoff. The Royals romp over Toronto 13-2 behind a career-best 5 hits and a career-high 6 RBI from Jack Caglione. The Royals now start a weekend series at Cleveland. The Cardinals were also winners as they defeated Baltimore. Cardinals will have a 7:15 start at Busch against the Pirates tonight. That game you'll be able to hear on AM 870 and 103 FM. That will be a pregame start. That'll be at 6:20. 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
1: let's take a look.

0: the Cash Cattle Market Report. The Cash Cattle Market is finally seeing some southern trade develop at 222 live, which is also $3 lower than the previous week's weighted average. Bids are also on the table in Nebraska at 218 live and 345 dressed. At this point, most likely the bulk of this week's trade is done with. Beef cutouts are mixed, with choice down 497 at 376.39 based on 69 loads, and select up 281 at 362 based on 3 loads. Over on the mercantile, October live cattle down 150 at 211.42, December down 155 at 213.25, February down 180 at 215.02. September feeder cattle down 142 at 321.02, October down 170 at 316.37, and November down 195 at 309.52.
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0: Let's take a look at your Cash Hog Market Report. The afternoon's Cash Hog Market Report is currently unavailable due to confidentiality, but over on the mercantile, October lean hogs down 0.05 at 80.57, December down 0.20 at 71, and February down 0.12 at 73.72. Taking a look at the grain futures on the Chicago Board of Trade, September corn up a half at 5.10¾, December up 2¼ at 5.35¾, March up 3¼ at 5.50½. September soybeans up 15 at 12.71½, November up 17¼ at 12.85¼, January up 17 at 1300. September Chicago wheat up 21¼ at 7.64, December up 22¾ at 7.83½, July up 18¾ at 7.91¾. The Dow is down 2 points at 53,566. With this look at your markets, I'm Kaylin Lair on TFN The Farm Net.
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3: Let's run down those elevator prices for you here on this Friday, the 28th of August. I'm Dustin Huffman. 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We'll point those out to you. 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We'll point that one out to you as well. At Consolidated Grain, East Hannibal, they're 20 cents under on corn, 497. Soybeans, 20 cents under at 1257. Bartlett Grain, Kansas City, 2 cents over on corn, 519. Soybeans, a dime over at 1287. Bartlett Grain St. Joseph, 20 cents under on corn, cash bid 497, soybeans 15 cents over at 1292. Ursa Farmers Co-op Wayland, 21 cents under on corn, 496, soybeans 13 cents under at 1264. AgriServices of Brunswick Mendon, 50 cents under on December corn at 490, soybeans are 20 cents under at 1257. Ray Carroll and Quarter, 35 cents under December corn at 505, soybeans a dime under at 1267. MFA Macon, 35 cents under on soybeans, they're at 1242. Prairieland FS Pilot Grove, 25 cents under on corn, 492. Soybeans, 15 cents under September at 1251. Nemo Feed Bearing, 55 cents under on corn, 462. Soybeans, 35 cents under, 1242. MFA Rail Hamilton, 40 cents under the December corn at $5 even. Soybeans, a nickel over at 1282. Scholar and Adrian, 20 cents under on corn, 497. Soybeans, 70 cents under, 1207. Chula Farmers Co-op, 60 cents under on corn, 457. Soybeans, 65 cents under at 1212. Smithfield and Bethany, they're 45 cents under on corn at 472. There is no published delivery price for August or September on soybeans at Smithfield and Bethany. JBS Centralia, 28 cents under December corn at 512. And Mid-Missouri Energy and Multibend, 35 cents under December corn at 505. That's been a check of your cash bids here on this Friday. I'm Dustin Huffman.
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1: We thank you for joining us for News Check on Regional Radio. Des Moines man sentenced to 20 years in federal prison for three counts of attempted sexual exploitation of a child and one count of possession of child pornography. According to public court documents, 33-year-old Tyler Boyd Pavlik placed a mini video camera in the tank of a porta potty at three Central Iowa events. Those events included a co-ed school cross-country meet in State Center, high school cross-country meet in Osceola on September 30th, and an arts, crafts, and harvest event in Des Moines October 4th of last year. Pavlik placed the cameras with the purpose of creating visual depictions of minors. Law enforcement seized electronic devices during a search of Pavlik's Des Moines residence in October of last year, and found video footage of minors using a porta potty at the Osceola event, which included footage of a minor under the age of 12. After completing his term of imprisonment, Pavlik will be required to serve a 10-year term of supervised release. There's no parole in the federal system, so Pavlik will be required to register as a sex offender in his state of residence. U.S. Attorney David Waterman of the Southern District of Iowa made the announcement. The FBI Human Trafficking and Child Exploitation Task Force and other police agencies, the Iowa DCI Internet Crimes Unit Against Children, investigated the case. The Attorney General of the Southern District of Iowa also said he was honored to host Attorney General Todd Blanche at his office on Thursday's visit. Attorney General Blanche met with Waterman and his leadership team and the Northern District of Iowa U.S. Attorney Leif Olson. The Attorney General Blanche also spoke with prosecutors and personnel from the office. In his remarks, he expressed his appreciation for the office's work and their commitment to protecting communities across the district. Attorney General Blanche also met with law enforcement representatives, highlighting the role of partnerships that they have in enforcing the rule of law and enhancing public safety. 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
4: Here's a look at your forecast. Daytime highs approaching 83 this afternoon under mainly sunny skies. Mainly clear skies again tonight. Lows dip down to about 67. Sunshine mixed with clouds at times tomorrow. Daytime highs approaching 88. High temperatures reach up to 94 Sunday under mainly sunny skies. 95 Monday. I'm staff meteorologist Derek Height. Right now, 79.
5: Let's take a look at the cash cattle market report. The cash cattle market is finally seeing some southern trade develop at 222 live, which is also $3 lower than the previous week's weighted average. Bids are also on the table in Nebraska at 218 live and 345 dressed. At this point, most likely the bulk of this week's trade is done with. Beef cutouts are mixed with choice down 497 at 376.39 based on 69 loads and select up 281 at 362 based on 3 loads. Over in the mercantile, October live cattle down 0.35 at 212.57, December down 0.37 at 214.42, February down 0.50 at 216.32, September feeder cattle unchanged at 322.45, October up 0.17 at 318.25, November up 0.20 at 311.67. Let's take a look at the cash hog market report. The afternoon's cash hog market report is currently unavailable due to confidentiality, but over on the mercantile, October lean hogs up 0.30 at 80.92, December up 0.20 at 71.40, and February up 0.15 at 74.
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5: September corn up a quarter at 5.10 1/2, December up 3/4 at 5.34 1/4, March up 1 1/2 at 5.48 3/4. September soybeans up 17 at 12.73 1/2, November up 17 1/2 at 12.85 1/2, January up 17 at 1300. September Chicago wheat up 18 at 7.60 3/4, December up 19 at 7.79 3/4, July up 16 at 7.89. The Dow is down 44 points at 53,524. 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

0: back.
1: It is time for this week's Missouri Soybean Update. Today we have Colin Shoey interviewing with Devin Keller at the Missouri State Fair.
2: Colin Shoey back with you at the Missouri State Fairgrounds back in the Agriculture Building, and we are speaking now with Devin Keller. She is the Communications and Outreach Coordinator for Missouri Soybeans. And Devin, you guys have the stands set up in here at the Agriculture Building. Just tell us what all you got out here.
3: Yeah, absolutely. So this year we are in the agriculture building, and this is the year that we're really showcasing the demand side of the soybean industry. So right behind us here, we have some shelves where we showcase to fairgoers, to farmers, and all of those that visit the fair this year, the different products that you can find soy in. So that's really what we're touching on this year. We have a few educational displays just to educate the public, really.
2: And what are some of the products you've got out here?
3: Yeah, so right behind us, we have some of our soybeans, just soybeans as a whole, to show fairgoers what the soybeans themselves actually look like. We have some soy foam, which we've been demonstrating around the grounds. We had one just this morning, actually. We also have the Hyolaic soybean oil. We have some bar and chain oil, a ton of different products around here, but really showcasing what the meal and the oil can be used in.
2: And for folks that maybe are curious, what all do you do in your role with Missouri Soybeans?
3: Yeah, so my role in Missouri Soybeans allows me to, one, completely operate the Missouri State Fair. That's a really big part of my role. I do a

0: lot of event marketing. I'm also working on social media and assisting the rest of the comms team with other things like the magazine as well. So,
1: very cool. And Devin, for folks that are looking to find you guys, learn more about Missouri soybeans, what else would you like to say?
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2: With this week's Missouri Soybean Update, that was Colin Shoey and Devin Keller of Missouri Soybean on TFN, the Farm Net.

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1: NBC News Radio. I'm Chris Caraggio. Jury deliberations have continued in the Lindsay Clancy triple murder trial in Massachusetts. Clancy admits to strangling her three young children in 2023, but pleaded not guilty to three counts of first-degree murder. Jurors may consider murder, manslaughter, or not guilty verdicts based on a lack of criminal responsibility. President Trump is awarding the Congressional Space Medal of Honor to the crew of NASA's Artemis II mission. The ceremony took place at the Johnson Space Center today in Houston.
2: We gather here on these historic grounds to celebrate the immense courage and service of four intrepid space heroes whose sense of daring and adventure led them further from Earth than anyone has ever traveled before.
1: NASA astronauts Reid Wiseman, Victor Glover, and Christina Cook, along with Canadian Space Agency astronaut Jeremy Hansen, were the first humans to travel around the moon in more than a half century in their 10-day mission. They splashed down safely on April 10th. Trump said when the crew was making their trip around the moon, it was almost like the world stopped to watch. Canadian Prime Minister Mark Carney is pointing out the history of the indigenous name Ontario after President Trump renamed Lake Ontario to Lake America. He wrote on X that the name comes from a Wendat word that means the lake is beautiful, the lake is big. Carney noted that the name has been used for over 400 years, predating the U.S. Declaration of Independence and the Canadian Confederation. Consumer sentiment fell about 6% from last month, Matt Mattinson reports.
3: The University of Michigan's final reading for August slipped mainly on inflation worries. The survey noted declines for all political groups, especially among Republicans, along with older Americans and lower income groups. Uncertainty over the Iran conflict, gas prices, and trade tensions added to concerns about the economy. Consumers expect prices to go up 4% over the next year, which is a slight decrease from last month.
1: I'm Chris Caraggio, NBC News Radio.
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7: And we thank you for joining us for a news check on Regional Radio. Weather forecast is calling for high temperature. It'll be up to about 83 degrees for the day today, and we're close to that right now. Partly cloudy with a low down to 67 tonight. Then for Saturday, we'll have sunshine with a high that'll be at 89. Warmer still on Sunday with a high up to 95. And the chances of precipitation are fairly light at this point. We'll have more on your weather forecast. It'll be upcoming shortly. A warrant issued Thursday in Livingston County for a Chillicothe woman charged with first-degree child endangerment. According to a probable cause statement, police were dispatched on Wednesday to assist with a welfare check. Reports stated a 7-year-old child was residing with their mother, Melanie Braun, in a trailer. The child was not potty trained, not enrolled in school, and was being confined to a bedroom. When officers opened the door, a wave of heat and strong foul odor came out of the bedroom. Braun stated the air conditioning was broken and they only had fans running with the windows closed. At the time the victim was located, they were only wearing a diaper. The room was cluttered with trash, old food, maggots, and animal urine and feces. A check of the resident's internal temperature showed the living room to be 95 degrees and the bedroom at 99 degrees. The outside air temperature at the time was 83 degrees with a 45% humidity. The child was taken to Hedrick Medical Center for evaluation, and the bond was set at $25,000. Village of Blythedale is under a boil advisory. The Village of Blythedale is under a boil advisory that will be in effect until further notice. North Central Missouri College says the national search being undertaken to find the college's next president will include an interim president at NCMC. Dr. Jamie Hoyman has been named as the interim president of

0: Effective on Tuesday, the Board of Trustees announced the news after Dr. Lenny Claver announced his resignation effective on August 31st. He was chosen as Missouri Western State University's next president. NCMC Board President Diane Lowry thanked Dr. Claver for his contributions and says that she's confident that NCMC's in a position to attract outstanding candidates for their now open position. Board President Diane Lowry also expressed confidence that Hoyman will provide steady leadership during the transition. It is 107 of Regional Radio. Decatur County Hospital sponsors your weather. Local care you can count on. Whatever the forecast. Forecast says we'll have a sunny afternoon with a high temperature that will be at 83 and winds out of the south at 7 miles an hour. Partly cloudy tonight with a low down to 67 degrees. Southeast winds at 7 to 9. And then the forecast for Saturday calls for sunshine with a high that will be at 89. The winds will pick up tonight as much as 20 miles an hour. And then for Saturday night, it'll be a low down to 74 and a wind speed at 26. Sunday's forecast sunny with still winds as high as 28 miles an hour and high temperature that'll be at 95. Sunday night, 20% chance of a shower or thunderstorm overnight, partly cloudy with a low 77. And Monday sunny with a high temperature that'll be at 95 degrees. Friday night football broadcast coming up for you this evening, 6:20 for the Harrison County Community Hospital countdown to kickoff of Worth County at Rockport. 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
1: September corn up 3/4 at 5.11, December up 2 1/4 at 5.35 3/4, March up 3 1/4 at 5.50 1/2. September soybeans up 17 3/4 at 12.74 1/4, November up 18 at 12.86, January up 18 at 13.01. September Chicago beet up 20 at 7.62 3/4, December up 19 1/4 at 7.80, July up 16 3/4 at 7.89 3/4. October live cattle down 122 at 211.70, December down 115 at 213.65, September feeder cattle down 155 at 320.90, October down 135 at 316.72, November down 157 at 309.90. October lean hogs up 115 at 81.77, the Dow is down 34 points at 53,536. With this look at your markets, I'm Kayla Mayer on TFN The Farm Net.
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2: Let's take a look at your closing Federal report. September corn up 1 3/4 at 512. December up 3 at 536.5. March up 4 at 551.25. September soybeans up 19 3/4 at 1276.25. November up 20 at 1288. January up 19 3/4 at 1302.75. September Chicago wheat up 24 1/4 at 767. December up 23 1/4 at 784. July up 19 1/4 at 792.25. October live cattle down 120 at 211.70. December down 107 at 213.72. October feeder cattle down 155 at 316.52. November down 155 at 309.92. January down 165 at 302.27. October lean hogs up 127 at 81.90. With this look at your closing settlement report, I'm Kaylin Lair on TFN The Farm Net.
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4: Here's a look at your forecast. Daytime highs approaching 83 this afternoon under mainly sunny skies. Mainly clear skies again tonight. Lows dip down to about 67. Sunshine mixed with clouds at times tomorrow. Daytime highs approaching 88. High temperatures reach up to 94 Sunday under mainly sunny skies. 95 Monday. I'm staff meteorologist Derek Height. Right now, it's 81 degrees.
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1: NBC News Radio. I'm Chris Caraggio. Jury deliberations are ongoing in the Lindsay Clancy triple murder trial in Massachusetts. Clancy admits to strangling her three young children in 2023, but pleaded not guilty to three counts of first-degree murder by reason of insanity. Earlier today, the jury asked to see photos of Clancy's pills and a knife that were entered as evidence. Prosecutors allege the killings were premeditated, while the defense says Clancy suffered a postpartum psychotic break. Federal Reserve Chairman Kevin Warsh says regarding monetary policy decisions, they take a lot into account.
2: We're staying keenly focused on market internals, watching performance across sectors.
1: Speaking today at the Central Bank's annual symposium in Jackson Hole, Wyoming, Warsh said the Fed has work to do if inflation persists above its target of 2%. He added short-term interest rates are the predominant tool to achieve the dual mandate. The Reverend Al Sharpton's National Action Network is leading a march today on Washington, D.C. Sharpton said, it's time for action.
3: And if we go and organize and go home like they did August 28, 1963, and organize, we can put a handicap on the most biased, bigoted presidency that we've seen in a long time.
1: The march is being held on the 63rd anniversary of the famous 1963 march on Washington, D.C. that culminated with Martin Luther King Jr.'s I Have a Dream speech. Event organizers say the goal is to pressure lawmakers to respond to eroding federal voting protections for minority voters. Rescue operations in the flooded regions of Nepal have continued after fears that a nearby lake may overflow. Over 400 people died in Wednesday's torrential flood through a Nepal mountain town, with over 1,000 still missing, including at least 90 Americans. Earlier today, Nepal police said rescue operations were being stopped temporarily because of fears of the lake overflowing. I'm Chris Caraggio, NBC News Radio.
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6: And we thank you for joining us for a news check on regional radio. Weather forecast says we'll have a high temperature that'll be up to about 83 degrees for the afternoon. And it'll just get warmer. We'll be into the mid-90s by Monday. Not a lot of chance of rain, but it's not a completely zero chance of rain. We'll have more of your weather coming up shortly. Village of Blightdale's under a boil advisory. Village of Blightdale's under a boil advisory until further notice. A Des Moines man was sentenced to 20 years in federal prison for three counts of attempted sexual exploitation of a child and one count of possession of child pornography. According to public court documents, 33-year-old Tyler Boyd Pavlik placed a mini video camera in the tank of a porta potty at three central Iowa events. Those events included a co-ed school cross country meet in State Center, high school cross country meet in Osceola on September 30th, and an arts, crafts, and harvest event held in Des Moines October 4th of last year. Pavlik placed the cameras with the purpose of creating visual depictions of minors. Law enforcement seized electronic devices during a search of Pavlik's Des Moines residence in October of last year and found many cameras that were the same model as those seized by police from the porta potties in State Center in Des Moines. One of the electronic devices seized from Pavlik's residence contained video footage of minors using a porta potty at the Osceola event, including footage of a minor under the age of 12. Upon completing his term of imprisonment, Pavlik will be required to serve a 10-year supervised release term. There is no parole in the federal system. Pavlik will be required to register as a sex offender in his state of residence. U.S. Attorney David Waterman of the Southern District made the announcement. FBI Human Trafficking and Child Exploitation Task Force members and the Marshall County Sheriff's Office investigated the incident, among other agencies. Reminder also, Village of Blightdale under a boil advisory until further notice.
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6: Forecast says we'll have a sunny afternoon with a high temperature that will be at 83. We'll already get there to get there at Albany, it looks like, and Bethany, it would appear that we have surpassed that. So it looks like maybe mid-80s for a high with south winds at 7 miles an hour. Partly cloudy tonight with a low down to 64, and southeast winds will be at 7 to 9. On Saturday, sunny with a high temperature of 89. Sunday, sunny, with a, or I should say Saturday, a high of 89. Saturday night's low at 74. Sunday, a high of 95. Sunday night, chance of a shower thunderstorm overnight. Partly cloudy with a low 77. And Monday, mostly sunny with a high of 95. Tuesday, sunny with a high temperature of 94 degrees. That's a check of your weather information on Regional Radio.
7: Let's take a look at your closing Federal Report. September corn up 1 3/4 at 512. December up 3 at 536.5. March up 4 at 551.25. September soybeans up 19 3/4 at 1276.25. November up 20 at 1288. January up 19 3/4 at 1302.75. September Chicago wheat up 24.25 at 767. December up 23.25 at 784. July up 19.25 at 792.25. October live cattle down 120 at 211.70. December down 107 at 213.72. October feeder cattle down 155 at 316.52. November down 155 at 309.92. January down 165 at 302.27. October lean hogs up 127 at 81.90. With this look at your closing settlement report, I'm Kaylin Lair on TFN, the Farm Network.

0: All right, now, what do you want to give you?
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1: Here's a look at your forecast. Daytime highs approaching 83 this afternoon, under mainly sunny skies. Partly cloudy skies tonight. Lows dip down to about 67. Sunshine mixed with clouds at times tomorrow. Highs level off around 89. Daytime highs approaching 94 Sunday, under mainly clear skies. 95 Monday. I'm staff meteorologist Derek Height. Right now, it's 82 degrees.
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1: 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I'm Chris Caraccio.
2: A Massachusetts jury is deliberating for a second day in the Lindsay Clancy triple murder trial. Clancy admits to strangling her three young children in 2023, but pleaded not guilty to three counts of first-degree murder by reason of insanity. Earlier today, the jury asked to see photos of Clancy's pills and a knife that were entered as evidence. President Trump was in Houston today at the Johnson Space Center to honor NASA's Artemis II mission.
3: Today we're proudly awarding the Congressional Space Medal of Honor to the remarkable crew of Artemis II.
2: NASA astronauts Reid Wiseman, Victor Glover,

0: and Christina Cook, along with Canadian Space Agency astronaut Jeremy Henson, were the first humans to travel around the moon in more than a half century in their 10-day mission. They splashed down safely on April 10th. The cleanup is underway following severe storms that pounded an area from New England to New Jersey. NBC's Sam Brock reports that high winds toppled trees in Danbury, Connecticut yesterday, but nobody was hurt.
1: There were some dangerously close calls, though, with homes nearby and trees as well. To widen the lens a little bit, you had water rescues going on from Staten Island to New Jersey. In Staten Island, there were entire intersections that were completely underwater. We saw firefighters having to come in and intervene and help carry older residents to safety.
0: Police in Sayreville, New Jersey reported flooding all over town and are investigating a house fire that may have been caused by a lightning strike. This all comes amid the stormiest summer in recent memory for portions of the Northeast. Health officials say 20 states now have confirmed cases of cyclosporiasis as the largest outbreak of the iceberg lettuce-linked disease in U.S. history continues to grow. The FDA and CDC recently identified cases in Georgia, Tennessee, and Texas. The illness has sickened more than 11,000 people, and the FDA feels confident all of the affected lettuce has been removed from the market. I'm Chris Caraggio, NBC News Radio.
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4: And we thank you for joining us for a news check on Regional Radio. Village of Blythedale is under a boil advisory. Village of Blythedale under a boil advisory until further notice. A warrant's been issued in Livingston County for a Chillicothe woman charged with first-degree child endangerment. According to a probable cause statement, police were dispatched on Wednesday to assist with a welfare check. The report says a 7-year-old child was residing with her mother, Melanie Braun, in a trailer. The child was not potty trained, was not enrolled in school, and was being confined to a bedroom. When officers opened the door, a wave of heat and a strong, foul odor came out of the bedroom. Braun stated the air conditioning was broken and they only had fans running and the windows were closed. At the time the victim was located, they were only wearing a diaper. The room was cluttered with trash, old food, maggots, animal urine, and feces. A check of the resident's internal temperature showed the living room to be at 95 degrees and the bedroom at 99 degrees. The outside air temperature was at 83 degrees with a 45% humidity. The child was taken to Hedrick Medical Center for evaluation. Bond set at $25,000. A second double homicide in the region in the past week is now being investigated. The Highway Patrol reported a request has been received from the Carroll County Sheriff's Department and the Missouri State Highway Patrol's Division of Drug and Crime Control to investigate a double homicide. The report by the patrol says Carroll County received a 911 call Thursday evening just before 6 p.m. of a possible shooting at a residence located within the 1100 block of Route D. About a half hour later, law enforcement arrived and confirmed two adult victims were deceased inside the residence. Authorities have one person of interest in custody and there is no known danger to the community. The Highway Patrol's Division of Crime and Drug Control are now gathering facts and following up any investigative leads. No further details are being released at this time. 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
5: Here's a look at your forecast. Daytime highs approaching 83 this afternoon under mainly sunny skies. Partly cloudy skies tonight. Lows dip down to about 67. Sunshine mixed with clouds at times tomorrow. Highs level off around 89. Daytime highs approaching 94 Sunday under mainly clear skies. 95 Monday. I'm staff meteorologist Derek Height. Right now, it's 82 degrees.
6: let's take a look at your closing Federal Report. September corn up 1 3/4 at 512. December up 3 at 536.5. March up 4 at 551.25. September soybeans up 19 3/4 at 1276.25. November up 20 at 1288. January up 19 3/4 at 1302.75. September Chicago wheat up 24 1/4 at 767. December up 23 1/4 at 780.

0: 1,654. July up 19 and a quarter at 792 and a quarter. October live cattle down 120 at 211.70. December down 107 at 213.72. October feeder cattle down 155 at 316.52. November down 155 at 309.92. January down 165 at 302.27. October lean hogs up 127 at 81.90. With this look at your closing settlement report, I'm Kaylin Lair on TFN The Farm Net.
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1: Here's a look at your forecast. Daytime highs approaching 83 this afternoon, under mainly sunny skies, partly cloudy skies tonight. Lows dip down to about 67. Sunshine mixed with clouds at times tomorrow. Highs level off around 89. A mix of clouds and sunshine and dry Sunday and Monday with highs in the mid-90s. I'm staff meteorologist Derek Height. Right now, it's 83 degrees.
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1: NBC News Radio. I'm Chris Caraggio. The Lindsey Clancy verdict watch will continue on Monday in Massachusetts. The judge dismissed the jury for the weekend after they began deliberations late yesterday. Clancy admits to strangling her three young children in 2023, but pleaded not guilty to three counts of first-degree murder by reason of insanity. Earlier today, the jury asked to see photos of Clancy's pills and a knife that were entered as evidence. Prosecutors allege the killings were premeditated, while the defense says Clancy suffered a postpartum psychotic break. Jurors may consider murder, manslaughter, or not guilty verdicts. The Iran war is hitting the six-month mark today. While President Trump initially predicted the war would be over quickly, hostilities continue. The U.S. is now focused on economic sanctions as a way to end the war. At least 18 U.S. service members have been killed and more than 750 wounded, according to the Pentagon. President Trump is checking in with the International Space Station crew.
2: Congratulations. You're really pioneers in a true sense.
1: He spoke with the seven-person crew from the Johnson Space Center in Houston, thanking them for their service. The president acknowledged the importance of Space Force, pointing out that it's become an important branch of the U.S. Armed Forces. The current ISS crew consists of three Americans, three Russians, and one French engineer. Earlier today at the center, Trump awarded the Congressional Space Medal of Honor to the crew of NASA's Artemis II mission. Dolly Parton's sister is speaking out for the first time since the country music icon's death. NBC's Joe Fryer has more.
3: On Thursday, Parton's sister Stella posted this touching note, writing, "My sister was one of the most generous, thoughtful, and kind people I've ever known. What the world saw is exactly who she was."
1: In the meantime, Parton's popularity is continuing to soar. Her songs have been among the most streamed this week, while the AMC theater chain is launching a special silver screen tribute. From now until September 2nd, 200 of its locations are holding twice daily matinee screenings of two Dolly classics, Steel Magnolias and The Best Little Whorehouse in Texas. Parton passed away Tuesday at the age of 80 following a brief battle with cancer. I'm Chris Caraggio, NBC News Radio.
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5: And we thank you for joining us for a news check on Regional Radio. Village of Blythedale is under a boil advisory. Village of Blythedale's boil advisory is in effect until further notice. Northwest Missouri State Fair is now just days away. The fair tries to keep the fair fresh, and they're willing to try new things to keep it fresh. Ashton Vandevert says board members have some ways of searching those type of fresh events out.
6: Typically, when we're searching for a new event, we do have resources. The Northwest Missouri State Fair, we're a member of the Missouri Association of Fairs and Festivals. We attend a convention every year in February where there is an expo show where a lot of exhibitors from across the state or the region come and, you know, try to sell you their event to have at your fair. And so Bubble Tastic Events, the Bubble Zone, that was something that we found at fair convention earlier this year and asked about getting them on our schedule.
5: And that Bubble Tastic event will be one of the events geared toward kids on Thursday night.
6: We have a brand new event in the Petty John Auto Center Family Entertainment Pavilion this year. We're really excited to bring it. We will be having the kids Bubble Tastic Bubble Zone. That'll be running from 5 to 7. And a lot of people are probably thinking, well, what in the world is a Bubble Zone? Bubble Tastic Events is a group out of Blue Springs that will come to the fair and be set up there at the pavilion. And they have these giant bubble stations that just crank out millions of bubbles. They'll have bubble wands. And then they have some interactive zones where even the kids can get in a giant bubble. So it's a lot of fun for the kids. They'll be playing family-friendly music, and it'll be set up there in the grassy area just east of the pavilion.
5: The Northwest Missouri State Fair has information also readily available to access about this year's fair and during the fair through the new website, nwmostatefair.com, and you can also access it through their Facebook page at NW Missouri State Fair. 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
7: Here's a look at your forecast. Daytime highs approaching 83 this afternoon under mainly sunny skies, partly cloudy skies tonight. Lows dip down to about 67. Sunshine mixed with clouds at times tomorrow.
8: Highs level off around 89.
7: A mix of clouds and sunshine and dry Sunday and Monday with highs in the mid-90s. I'm staff meteorologist Derek Height. Right now, it's 83 degrees.
9: Let's take a look at your closing Federal report. September corn up 1 3/4 at 512. December up 3 at 536.5. March up 4 at 551.25. September soybeans up 19 3/4 at 1276.25. November up 20 at 1288. January up 19 3/4 at 1302.75. September Chicago wheat up 24 1/4 at 767. December up 23 1/4 at 784. July up 19 1/4 at 792.25. October live cattle down 120 at 211.70. December down 107 at 213.72. October feeder cattle down 155 at 316.52. November down 155 at 309.92. January down 165 at 302.27. October lean hogs up 127 at 81.90. With this look at your closing settlement report, I'm Kaylin Lair on TFN The Farm Net.
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1: Here's a look at your forecast. Daytime highs approaching 83 this afternoon, under mainly sunny skies, partly cloudy skies tonight. Lows dip down to about 67. Sunshine mixed with clouds at times tomorrow. Highs level off around 89. A mix of clouds and sunshine and dry Sunday and Monday with highs in the mid-90s. I'm staff meteorologist Derek Height. Right now, it's 83 degrees.
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1: NBC News Radio, I'm Scott Carr. The verdict watch in the Lindsey Clancy triple murder trial in Massachusetts will continue Monday. After the judge dismissed the jury for the weekend, they began deliberations late Thursday. Clancy's admitted to strangling her three young children in 2023, but the defense has pled not guilty, saying Clancy had suffered a postpartum psychotic break. A federal judge has now turned down President Trump's latest bid to fight his criminal conviction outside of New York's state courts. Trump has cited presidential immunity, under which he could potentially toss charges that come from a 2016 hush money payment. It marks the third time the judge has denied Trump's attempts to move to federal court. Trump was convicted on 34 counts of falsifying business records in connection with a $130,000 hush money payment to adult film actress Stormy Daniels. We got the reading today of the latest reading on U.S. consumer sentiment. It fell about 6% from last month, as we hear from Matt Mattinson.
2: The University of Michigan's final reading for August slipped mainly on inflation worries. The survey noted declines for all political groups, especially among Republicans, along with older Americans and lower income groups. Uncertainty over the Iran conflict, gas prices, and trade tensions added to concerns about the economy. Consumers expect prices to go up 4% over the next year, which is a slight decrease from last month. I'm Matt Mattinson.
1: It's been 6 months now since the war with Iran started, a deadly conflict that's also created a global economic shock, with maritime oil traffic throttled in the Strait of Hormuz. The Pentagon says at least 18 American service members have been killed and more than 750 wounded. Wall Street's closed lower to end the week. Stocks fell after Federal Reserve Chairman Kevin Warsh signaled the Fed may raise interest rates. At the closing bell, the Dow Jones had lost 9 points. Scott Carr, NBC News Radio.
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1: And we thank you for joining us for a news check on Regional Radio. A case review will be held in Gentry County Court for a New Hampton resident who has received a change of venue for court proceedings that began in Harrison County. Cheyenne Talon was arrested originally in April and charged with two counts of endangering the welfare of a child, no sexual contact, and unlawful use of a weapon while intoxicated. The original probable cause statement alleges Talon presented a loaded revolver before her two minor children while under the influence of alcohol. A case review will be held on Thursday, September 10th. Hy-Vee has announced the results of the back-to-school community food drive. The food drive ran from August 15th through August 23rd and raised a total of $295,000. Hy-Vee customers contributed by rounding up their purchases at the checkout, purchasing food bags for $5 or $10, donating online, and dropping off food items at stores. The actual total monetary donation of $295,935.47 also included a $100,000 contribution from Hy-Vee. Each Hy-Vee store also selected a local food pantry or food bank to benefit from the drive. The recent outbreak of measles in the state of Iowa has consistently been on the rise over the past few weeks. In the southwestern part of the state, there are at least 17 confirmed cases in the region as of Wednesday on August 26th. Ringgold County Hospital sent out a reminder to residents about the importance of recognizing measles symptoms such as a rash, fever, runny nose, red eyes, and a cough. If going to the hospital or clinic for treatment, it's best to contact the facility ahead of time if measles is suspected. If seeking medical treatment at any facility, it's also recommended to contact that facility prior to arrival so proper precautions can be taken. Measles is highly contagious as a viral illness and can easily spread from person to person. And you're listening to Regional Radio.
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3: Here's a look at your forecast. Daytime highs approaching 83 this afternoon under mainly sunny skies. Partly cloudy skies tonight. Lows dip down to about 67. Sunshine mixed with clouds at times tomorrow. Highs level off around 89. A mix of clouds and sunshine and dry Sunday and Monday with highs in the mid-90s. I'm staff meteorologist Derek Height. Right now, it's 83 degrees.
1: It's a full night of football, and it's the first full night of football around the area for Friday night football on FM 95.5 is going to be at Blue Jays Stadium in Rockport, where Ward County will take on the Rockport Blue Jays. The Harrison County Community Hospital countdown to kickoff is going to begin at 6:20 this evening with the kickoff that'll be at 7 o'clock. Some of the other games that are tonight include Albany and DeKalb in the Grand River Conference West and 275 Challenge, Stanbury at South Holt, Princeton at Mound City, King City at Stuartsville, Osborne, Pattonsburg at Platte Valley, St. Joseph Christian at Nottoway Valley, and North Andrew will be at East Atchison. South Harrison's going to be hosting Mid-Buchanan tonight. Gallatin's at North Platte and playing at Savannah. Maysville is at West Platte. Putnam County visits Scotland County. Marceline at Father Tolton. Brookfield is at Monroe City. And Milan at Salisbury. And East Buchanan's going to be at Trenton. Hamilton is hosting Lafayette County. Windsor at Plattsburgh. Lathrop is at Central. Warsaw at Lawson. Maryville will take on Blair Oaks, Savannah, and Pleasant Hill, and Cameron and Odessa. Melcher Dallas will be at Lamoni. Bedford is hosting Sydney, and Lennox is going to be at Woodbine. Wayne is at East Union. Mount Air is also going to be at Shenandoah. Chiefs have the Seahawks tonight for a 7 o'clock start. The Royals will start a series with Cleveland, and the Cardinals will also be starting a series with the Pirates in a game that you'll be able to hear on CAN 103.7 FM. Misha has released their district fall sports assignments for everything other than cross country. The 8-man district football assignments include in a District 7, Albany, King City, Pattonsburg, Princeton, Stanbury and Ward County in District 6, Mound City, North Andrew, Rockport, Platte Valley, and East Atchison and Nottoway Valley, Bishop LeBlanc, DeKalb, Northland Christian, South Holt, St. Joseph Christian, and Stuartsville Osborne will play in District 5. South Harrison will be playing in Class 1 of football, at least for postseason. South Harrison will be in District 6 with East Buchanan, Gallatin, Maysville, Penny, and Plattsburgh. In District 8, Marceline, Milan, Putnam County, Scotland County, and South Shelby. Class 2A football will have Brookfield, Lathrop, Lawson, Mid-Buchanan, Trenton, and West Platte in District 8. And in Class 3 football, the District 8 grouping includes Cameron, Chillicothe, Macon, Maryville, Richmond, and St. Pius X. Softball pairings in Class 1, these are pairings that include more teams than what we've had previously, since there will no longer be a sectional playoff round. So just 8 districts instead of 16. Albany-Gilman City, Green City, Grundy County, Mercer, Milan, North Harrison, Novinger, Pattonsburg, and Princeton will be one district. District 7 will include LeBlanc, DeKalb, Platte Valley, King City, Maysville, North Andrew, Northeast Nottoway, Stanbury, Stuartsville, Osborne, and Worth County. Polo is also going to be in District 6 with Bramer, Brunswick, Buckland, Gallatin, Linden County, Norburn, and Tina Avalon. South Harrison will be in District 6 in Class 2. South Harrison softball will be seeing Brookfield, or with Brookfield, Marceline, Penny, Putnam County, and Trenton. East Buchanan in District 7 has Lathrop, Mid-Buchanan, North Platte, Plattsburgh, and also West Platte. In Class 3 softball, the pairings will be Cameron, Excelsior Springs, Maryville, Notre Dame de Sion, Richmond, Savannah, and St. Pius X. And in volleyball, South Harrison will be in District 16 in Class 2. They'll be there with Maysville, Brookfield, St. Joseph Christian, Trenton, Penny, and Bishop LeBlanc. South Harrison's golfers will be in District 4 with Albany, Gallatin, King City, Maysville, North Harrison, Penny, and Stanbury, and Worth County, among others. We thank you for joining us on Regional Radio.
4: Let's take a look at your closing Federal Report. September corn up 1 3/4 at 512. December up 3 at 536.5. March up 4 at 551.25. September soybeans up 19 3/4 at 1276.25. November up 20 at 1288. January up 19 3/4 at 1302.75. September Chicago wheat up 24 1/4 at 767. December up 23 1/4 at 784. July up 19 1/4 at 792.25. October live cattle down 120 at 211.70. December down 107 at 213.72. October feeder cattle down 155 at 316.52. November down 155 at 309.92. January down 165 at 302.27. October lean hogs up 127 at 81.90. With this look at your closing settlement report, I'm Kaylin Lair on TFN The Farm Net.
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He's a ranch hand in a pinch, man. 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A cast iron skillet swinging lid flipper. Now he's a double wide on the county line. Sipping on a six pack of Lone Star Light. She did him dirty, took him to the clinic.

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1: Here's a look at your forecast. Daytime highs approaching 83 this afternoon under mainly sunny skies. Partly cloudy skies tonight. Lows dip down to about 67. Sunshine mixed with clouds at times tomorrow. Highs level off around 89. A mix of clouds and sunshine and dry Sunday and Monday with highs in the mid-90s. I'm staff meteorologist Derek Height. Right now, 81.

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1: The Northwest Missouri State Fair is rolling into Bethany this Labor Day weekend. That's Thursday, September 3rd through Monday, September 7th. 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
1: NBC News Radio, I'm Scott Carr. The Massachusetts jury in the Lindsey Clancy murder trial will reconvene on Monday. The judge has dismissed the jury for the weekend. Clancy has admitted to strangling her three young children in 2023, but pled not guilty by reason of insanity. Prosecutors allege the killings were premeditated, while defense lawyers say Clancy was suffering from a postpartum psychotic break. At a Texas high school, three 14-year-old students are recovering after being stabbed by a fellow student. It happened this morning at America's High School in El Paso. The sheriff's office there says the alleged 14-year-old attacker is in custody. A judge has approved a more than $72 million settlement between Jeffrey Epstein's victims and Bank of America. Matt Mattinson reports.
2: The bank is the third financial institution to publicly reach a settlement like this. The women, who sued collectively under the pseudonym Jane Doe, accused Bank of America of ignoring Epstein's suspicious transactions. Epstein died by suicide in 2019 while awaiting trial for his sex trafficking crimes. Bank of America agreed to settle the lawsuit earlier this year while still saying it did not facilitate Epstein's crimes.
1: The family of country music legend Dolly Parton is gathering in Nashville today to say their final goodbyes. Family members arrived at Woodlawn Memorial Park and Mausoleum, where Parton will be laid to rest beside her late husband, Carl Dean. That's according to Page Six. Parton had been married to Dean for 58 years before his death last year. Federal officials have released new details on the arrest of conservative activist Milo Yiannopoulos. Homeland Security says that he was arrested Thursday at the airport in New Orleans for being in the country illegally. They say the 41-year-old was issued a final order of removal July 22nd. Yiannopoulos was born in England but has been a longtime supporter of immigration enforcement in the U.S. Scott Carr, NBC News Radio.
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4: And we thank you for joining us for a news check on Regional Radio. A reminder, the village of Blythedale is under a boil advisory, until further notice. The trade relationship between the U.S. and Canada is being categorized as tense. Virginia Houston, the senior director of government relations for the American Farm Bureau Federation, said the relationship is evolving by the day.
5: You know, Canada and the U.S. were negotiating in a hope to avoid those tariffs, but unfortunately, talks fell apart at the last minute, and a 50% tariff on Canadian imports into the U.S. went into effect. Canada retaliated with tariffs of their own, matching the U.S. tariff dollar for dollar, and those tariffs are set to go into effect on September 8th.
4: Houston said Canada notably targeted some U.S. agricultural products.
5: Dairy is probably the biggest ag product they have put retaliatory tariffs on, as well as some ag equipment. Originally, Canada announced they would tariff U.S. seafood exports to Canada, which is about a $1 billion industry in 2025. However, Canada announced that they would not tariff U.S. seafood exports. That supply chain is very highly integrated.
4: Houston said that the future of the U.S.-Mexico-Canada agreement remains uncertain, but negotiation is still possible.
5: I'm still hopeful for USMCA. So, you know, right now the U.S. has been negotiating or not negotiating in a bilateral fashion. So separately with Mexico, separately with Canada, but they haven't come to the table altogether. Farm Bureau is still pushing for a renegotiated USMCA, and we are still pushing the administration in Canada to come back to the table and find a resolution that de-escalates this tariff battle.
4: American Farm Bureau President Zippy Duvall says that agricultural exports create a ripple positive effect across the economy and is the reason that a de-escalation of tariffs and a renewal of the USMCA should be sought. 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
6: Here's a look at your forecast. Daytime highs approaching 83 this afternoon under mainly sunny skies. Partly cloudy skies tonight. Lows dip down to about 67. Sunshine mixed with clouds at times tomorrow. Highs level off around 89. A mix of clouds and sunshine and dry Sunday and Monday with highs in the mid-90s. I'm staff meteorologist Derek Height. Right now, 81.
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1: It's the regular season openers for most high school teams in Missouri and Iowa for the 2026 high school football season. Regional Radio Can has our second Friday night football broadcast of the year as we come to Rockport and Blue Jay Stadium and begin the 2026 season with the same two teams we ended our broadcast season with last year. The 275 conference champion Rockport Blue Jays are hosting the GRC West champion Ward County Tigers for the crossover game. In week one of the 275 and GRC West showdowns, two teams split the series. A year ago, Rockport wins at Grant City over the Tigers in week one. Tigers claimed the Mission Championship in December when they beat the Blue Jays in Missouri Western. 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
1: And we thank you for joining us on our Friday night football coverage on Regional Radio. In addition to Worth County and Rockport that kicks off at the top of the hour that you can hear on FM 95.5, the other games are the 275 and GRC Conference West Challenge games on the schedule. They include Albany at DeKalb and Stanbury visiting South Holtz. Stanbury head coach Shane Hilton brings several back from last year's group.
6: We're bringing back seven starters on both sides of the ball. And, you know, like I said, guys that have got a year's worth of experience or two under their belt now, and now they should be playing. You know, they had to play as freshmen and sophomores and really probably shouldn't have, but those are only options. And now, you know, they're the choice instead of, you know, the only thing you've got. So they've definitely came a long ways.
1: Princeton and Mound City will start against one another. And Princeton will bring back not only most of last year's team, but most of last year's team plus with the addition of North Harrison as a new cooperative for Princeton. And Mound City figures to be very good as well with the number of players returning. King City had a fine season a year ago and certainly enough back that they could be threatening again. Head coach Todd Shiflett says that he wants King City

0: to have the opportunity to share the load.
1: Falling forward is one of our big talking points this year. Is, you know, not only do we want to be hard runners, but we want to fall forward when we get tackled. We don't want to be pushed backwards. You know, we want to fall forward, get that extra yard, get that extra 2 yards. And, you know, I'm just really, you know, I think, so like Lucas Boone, he's going to step in for where Graham was at. He's going to be running that fullback spot for us. And he's a physical runner. He's not the biggest guy, but he runs behind his pads. He's low. He's got a good center of gravity. And he's not afraid to hit. And then, you know, we've got kind of at our tailback position, we've got Jax Jundy slotted in there right now. And he's coming into his own. I mean, he's got the footwork. He's got the shiftiness. But he's also not afraid to, you know, put his pads down and to finish a run. And, you know, I think if we are able to spread those carries out and give all those guys, you know, not an equal number of touches, but get the touches that they need, it should definitely make us a better football team.
0: Pattonsburg will be at Platte Valley. St. Joseph Christian will be at Nottoway Valley. And North Andrew will be at East Atchison in the challenge schedule of games. Mid-Buchanan's going to be taking on South Harrison tonight. South Harrison is going to be a Class 1 football team this year. Those district pairing announcements and assignments came out earlier today from Misha. Gallatin will be playing at Savannah tonight against North Platte, and Maysville will be at West Platte. Those two teams actually were part of the same jamboree last week. Head coach Wes Croy of Maysville says that he is challenging his young Maysville team, or new Maysville team, to play with intensity.
2: You know, when we started out, we had great you know, attendance, but we did not have great intensity at practice. And that's one thing we've tried to lift through the last, you know, 2 or 3 weeks, throughout the end of the summer and through fall camp, is just how much energy we're going to put out and how much effort we're going to put out and how much intensity we're going to put out in practice, because I think that goes a long way into having improvement. So, you know, we're trying to get to where we have a high motor. We're trying to get to where we play hard every down. We're trying to get to where we play smart every down.
0: Putnam County will be at Scotland County tonight. Marceline visits Father Tolton. Brookfield will be at Monroe City. Milan's at Salisbury. And East Buchanan's going to be at Trenton. Windsor at Plattsburgh tonight. Hamilton will be hosting Lafayette County. Lathrop is at Central, and Warsaw is at Lawson. Maryville's going to be taking on Blair Oaks in a week one matchup. Savannah meets Pleasant Hill. Cameron at Odessa. Excelsior Springs at Boonville. Van Horn at Benton, and Palmyra visits Chillicothe. Lamoni begins their football season at home when they take on Melcher Dallas. Head coach Larry Johnson on runners this year for Lamoni.
3: So we have, you know, Brock Binkle. He was a runner back there, and he's a shifty young man. Runs well in the hole. Now, Travis Knoll is another young man that he's a senior. You know, he's had some injury bug and just hasn't had an opportunity to get healthy enough to get back there to make some noise. You know, but I mean, he runs a really fast 40 when he gets a hold of the ball. He's shot out of a cannon, you know, and you know, I'm hoping we can get him in that mix to, just like you say, have, you know, somebody that, you know, if he gets, you know, him or Brock both, if you give him a, give any kind of window that they can get through, it's going to be hard to run them down.
0: Lennox will be at Woodbine, Sydney at Bedford, Wayne at East Union. Mount Air is on the road as they go to Shenandoah after getting a 48-6 victory against West Central Valley last Friday night. Southwest Valley's at Red Oak, Nottoway Valley at West Central Valley, HSTW at Logan Magnolia, ACGC at Panorama, and Riverside will be visiting Trainer. That's some of the schedule for this week of Friday night football. And we thank you for joining us on the Harrison County Community Hospital countdown to kickoff. We'll get more centered on Rockport and Worth County coming up with the next segment. We'll have a visit with Dalton Jones, who's the head coach of the Rockport Blue Jays. This is the Harrison County Community Hospital countdown to kickoff. 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
0: 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Rockport's head football coach is Dalton Jones. And, Coach, at the end of the year at the Amisha Championship game, you were kind of, going over the season, or they asked you, what your thoughts were about the year, and you really, turned it to that, it was a tremendous accomplishment, special season. Everybody's going to remember, everything. But, you also said that you are going to be just as eager to, look forward to the next season, regardless of how the last season turned out, because – you're vested in the program. And for that matter, you've kind of surrounded yourself now with other coaches that are vested in the program. And I would guess, as football rich of a community tradition or football rich tradition that Rockport has, community invested is invested as well. So I assume that's kind of the feeling at this point. I assume that's a feeling you have every year, isn't it?
6: Oh, of course. It's been, last year was tough finish, but, last year was a year that everybody's going to remember. And, I was very much looking forward to getting rolling, once the summer hit. And, we've had a good summer, and it's, now that school has started and we're back in a groove of things and we're back into, full live practices and it's game week. It's exciting. We, like you said, we've got coaches that have been invested in it. The community's invested in it. The community's excited again. It's a great place to have grown up. I grew up here and, it's a great place to work and live. And, the community really buys into their kids and and supports the school. So, it's just a fantastic place to be.
0: Okay. I suppose since you have roster turnover every year, that the personnel that you are at least thinking about it may change, may have to tweak that a little bit. There are players that develop, maybe even some that, are new ones that come out. Maybe you don't have availability of some others, but anyway, a lot of things can happen between December of last year through August of this year. What's your starting point this year in your estimation?
6: Well, we did have some turnover. There's no doubt about that. I mean, we lost some big pieces. We lost Ryder Heron, graduated, is now playing football down at UCM. We lost, four really good seniors, Quentin Jackson, Taden Cook, Ryan, of course, and then Camden McEnany. But, we return quite a few guys. We return some skill guys, some athletes.
7: guys that really contributed on that run that we had last year. So our turnover has changed, or as was not a lot, but we did, you know, we did lose some big pieces of what we had. And in doing so, you know, we've had to make some adjustments. Certainly we tweak things. We adjust every year. We don't, you know, we don't try to stay the same. We don't try to force a square peg into a round hole. We try to figure out what we're good at and what our athletes do best, and we try to put them in the right spots. So,

0: every year that's changed. You know, we return a good senior class. We actually return 9 seniors this year, and we return a pretty big junior class also. So a couple of those juniors played a lot last year, and most of those seniors played a lot last year, got, you know, really quality minutes. So we do have a bit of an older team, and so that allows us to go a little further and maybe do some more advanced stuff that maybe we haven't been able to do in the past. But we've really adjusted, and I think done a really good job so far.
1: Does it depend on year to year how fast you can get all that decided? Because generally you're going to be fluid through a season. You can come up with a plan and think about a plan, but that's always going to have to be in constant adjustment because that's just the nature of, you know, a long football season. But I would assume that you probably, you know, at least want to have a plan in place as soon as possible and as close to proximity as the first game as you can. Can you do that within something as short of camp time, or would you prefer to have that thought about maybe in any off-season stuff?
0: Oh, yeah. Well, you know, the preference would be, you know, going into the first game, you always want to be or try to be or think you should be a little bit further than you end up being, especially when you have an older team, maybe like we have. You know, I would have liked to have been a little further along in some of the stuff we were doing. But, you know, it just depends year to year on, you know, how much guys really know, how much football they've played up into this point. You know, what's the level of intelligence, you know, of the sport, not the player's intelligence as a whole, just of the sport, you know. That has to go into it also. But then also, one of the things for us is just, you know, I think that slowed us down. You know, we've with our installs, our kids do a lot. You know, they play, we have some guys that play a ton of baseball during the summer. They play a ton of basketball during the summer. And we've just learned, you know, hey, we can't fight that. You know, those kids are doing a lot of stuff and they're playing a ton of sports. And we love that. We love that we have kids want to do multiple things and go on and play multiple sports. We think that's a good thing. It does make it harder and a challenge for coaches to try to figure out how to manage that. So we try to start from the ground up. And we try to work on the basic fundamentals. You know, that means we have to be slow in some areas and what we want to get in and what we want to have in for the first game or first few games. We do that. And we just evolve from there. We go in with a plan. We really don't, you know, we don't get to see that plan really come out until we get to August when we have a full team there. And then, of course, you know, there's injuries and stuff that happen that you have to fight through and you have to figure out, make adjustments, and some of that will slow you down also. So, just, you know, kind of how we go through it is we kind of see what we have over the summer. We try to get as many guys in as we can, see what we can do. We recognize our strengths, our weaknesses, and then we try to build off of our base plan in August. And then if things are going well, you know, we keep evolving and adjusting as we go. So that's really our approach to it, and it seems to have worked out for us for a little bit. But we're always evolving that theory also. So.
1: Since it is a first game, I don't know if you need any extra push or there needs to be any extra push in terms of, you know, the caliber of the game or, you know, the quality of opponent, but or anything like that. Because for one thing, you know, for football is a little unique as you just don't play that many games throughout the season. But boy, it sure is. It's great for community standpoint, fan standpoint, and it certainly gets early attention to eight-man football when you have this type of situation. Yeah, because that's, you know, with the two teams that were playing in the championship game matched up in the first game. That's kind of cool.
0: Yeah, no, it is really cool, and it does bring a level of excitement. It does bring a little bit of, you know, things like what we were just talking about, like where you feel like you have to have stuff in. You know, you do want to be at a certain point. There is, you know, a point that you do want to try to get to when you're playing such a really high quality opponent and a well coached team and a team that you really respect. You do want to have certain things in, but, you know, in the grand scheme of things,

0: You know, you're really looking at long term. You're really trying to look at how you develop after this. This is a good measuring stick for us. It's going to really show us, I think, some things that we need to get better at, and maybe how and what direction we go in our evolution throughout the season. But, you know, it's unique. It brings a lot of hype and a lot of expectations, or whatever you want to call it, you know, to the game. More eyes on the game, I guess, is maybe what I'm trying to say. And that's cool. That's exciting. That means you're doing something, you know, and that pressure is earned and it's a privilege. But, you know, we proved it last year. Worth County proved it last year. You know, this game, you know, doesn't necessarily, you know, dictate how your season can go. I mean, it can dictate how you go, but, or like the outcome of the season, you know, win or lose, you know, you could be the team at the end of the season raising the trophy, just like Worth County was last year. I mean, we beat them in week one. They go down and they beat us in the state championship game. So, you know, it's a great opportunity to learn about who you're going to be and who you are, and an opportunity to really, you know, get better at stuff. So it's a really good, exciting thing, and I'm very, very blessed and privileged to be a part of something like this. Yeah, you know, it's just a good measuring stick.
1: Stone Jones, he's head football coach of Rockport. This is our Harrison County Community Hospital pregame on regional radio. 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The mayor, council, board members, and citizens of Grant City would like to take this opportunity to show their support for their Worth County Tiger students. Hard work, perseverance, and teamwork will always pay off, now in the academic and athletic events, and in the future. Grant City is proud of the efforts the Worth County students have shown, and wishing the Worth County Tiger students the best of luck this year in all their academic and athletic endeavors is everyone at the City of Grant City.
2: The administration, faculty, and staff at the Worth County School District are very proud of all of their students, whether it's in the classroom or on the playing field. 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
1: Our Harrison County Community Hospital countdown to kickoff pregames. A visit next with Worth County head football coach John Adwell. Here's Worth County got it done after a season opening loss against Rockport. They were able to run the table then the rest of the way. And coach, it was a backloaded schedule the way it turned out. It was kind of a backloaded schedule, certainly within the conference. And then when you got out of district play, those were all, at least the first couple were, you know, 50-50 games, and both of those were on the road. With North Shelby, who knows what happens if, you know, they're completely healthy. But on the other side of that, there's been plenty of times that Worth County has not had the benefit of health really fall on their side. But yeah, as it were, the other thing you said at the end of the year was, regardless of what the situations that developed within the season were, that Worth County just, you know, they came to play and they got rewarded for it.
0: Yeah, we had a very resilient group last year that, you know, just refused to lay down and
3: and they just kept grinding all the way through the entire season. They did a great job of attacking adversity when things didn't go exactly the way you liked, and they just kept on grinding through it. And that's you couldn't ask for any more out of a group like this, you know, when they do that.
1: This is a group that had a lot of junior high success, and then they showed themselves the ability to play. A lot of these seniors, anyway, showed themselves a lot of ability to figure out a way to get on the field. Some even as freshmen, certainly as sophomores and juniors. And now I guess it's kind of their turn, and it is their turn to lead. I think there's been an element of probably leadership that they've had, in the previous grades. But generally, it's best if the leaders that you're pointing to, the ones that you think about within the season, are seniors.
3: Yeah, we've got a good group of seniors, and a large group of seniors this year. I think we've got 10 seniors this year, and they're all contributors in some way. And several of them have been playing. I know two of them played when they were freshmen. Ethan Lenigan and Bo Collins, they were on that state championship run there. We come up short in that game, but they made it to the show as freshmen. Sophomores, they come up a little bit short, and then as juniors, they were able to be in it again. And they've been there and kind of seen the bright lights, and it doesn't scare them off. And they're a competitive group that goes out and competes and tries to find ways to get it done.
1: A lot of times there are teams that are hoping that functional depth will be something that develops, that they will get to eventually within a season. Maybe that's what Worth County's doing too, but I also wonder now whether, when you look at the roster, even the quarterback position, I would think that you're fairly comfortable with a couple different candidates. I don't know if you have that as many in the backfield as they can go too deep at that position, but you might.
3: Yeah, we've got we kind of got our crew locked in who what we're going to go with, but we do have some good depth in all of our skill spots. I really feel like Cole Ruby and Jude Archer, they'll kind of take the reins back there in the backfield. The running backs, and Hayden Sanders will probably be our quarterback. But we've got Brock Healy that's really developing and come along, and he does a lot of great things. His dad was a real good ball player back in the day, and he's kind of showing that he's going to be that type of competitor as well. As far as backs wise, we've got Danner Boy and Benton Roberts that are doing great things. That when they get their chance, you'll see what we're talking about. They're going to be pretty electric. But they kind of got to wait their time, and when they get their number called, they'll go make the best of it, I'm sure.
1: Guys, then that are playing that frontier offense, defense. You don't necessarily have to go. You don't necessarily have to go too deep, or you don't have to necessarily play one-way players. I think Worth County's probably fine with whether a player is going one way or not. Although I would say that if you do have some one-way players, and there were a lot of those, in that late teens team, that 2017 team, and when you have that, and boy, that there's when you have a team that just doesn't get tired, then that's a real force.
3: Oh yeah. Yeah, that's huge when you can do that. I don't know if we'll be able to do that as much this year. Like I said, a lot of kids that were one way players last year are gonna step on both sides of the ball, and they're gonna contribute on both sides. So that does take a wear on you a little bit as a player, but it's just conditioning wise, and conditioning comes as the year goes on, and it's tough. Tough to, right out the gate, with the heat and elements that you deal with. You got to worry about some cramping and different things, especially when you're going both ways. But for the most part, I don't know if a lot of people around here have the luxury of being able to just, play one way. And a lot of times, you're playing a lot of people on both sides of the ball. But we have had some years that we've been fortunate enough to be able to do that, just isolate on one side of the ball and kind of focus that way. And that does pay when you can do that. But, when you do have the talent to be able to go both ways, you know, it is beneficial to try to get some of them guys out there for more reps and more plays during the game. If we can sub in someone at different times and points in the game, we definitely will certainly do that as well.
1: I suppose that you will just want to build game on game, regardless of what the win-loss result is, or that I would imagine is the best way to go about it. But, you know, that also means, because you're not, you can only play the competition level that's out there. So, in other words, that, you know, regardless of what the opposition is giving you, because, tremendous opposition will make you get better. It's easier to get better against them because they can point out mistakes. But regardless of that, you know, good teams are going to have to figure out a way to get better regardless of whether the opposition is going to force that on them or not.
3: Yes. I mean, you're right. We think we've got a pretty good schedule to start the year with. You know, we come out and play Rockport, and I think they've got a lot of guys back that, they're hungry and been working hard this summer, and I'm sure they're out to, got our number circled on the calendar there. But, that's an unfortunate. I like that. I like being able to go out and play competition. Like I said, it gives us a chance to evaluate and kind of see where we stand there. And if we need to reboot, we will, and do what we need to do.
1: And then the league this year, as I said, the season last year was one where even within the league, it was kind of backloaded the way that it turned out. This year, I'm not as sure. With some of the changes that probably went into Princeton's program, I guess I'd be interested to know where they're at. And then we'll see where everybody else is at, because I could see Stanbury taking a step ahead. Albany's always been consistent. We'll see what North Andrew has. I'm always a little unsure of St. Joseph Christian, and we'll see if King City can build on something, and what Pattonsburg's a group that, they've built some consistency regardless of their rosters. It'll be interesting. It will take about 3 weeks to figure out where everybody looks like they're going to be slotted.
3: Yeah, I went down and watched a lot of the teams is down at the Albany camp. We don't go down to that, but I went down and watched a lot of the teams down there, and did it look like everyone in the conference looked like they've kind of taken a big step forward, and everyone's moving ahead and improving, and that's good. I think we've got one of the toughest conferences around to where of competition and good coaches that are coaching kids up, and it will be, Princeton, they picked up some good kids from North Harrison that's really going to benefit them, and they were a program last year that I think they were just on the cusp of maybe coming out and figuring things out, and I think they'll take a big step ahead again this year, and I expect good things out of them.
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8: And good evening. Welcome, everybody, to Blue Jay Stadium. It's a gorgeous night for Friday night football. It is the opening night for Missouri High School football. And tonight on week one, it'll be a matchup between the two teams that finished out the Misha eight-man football season a year ago. They started and ended the season with one another a year ago. As Worth County takes on Rockport, there is media galore for this game. The crowd is on end, as it should be for a couple teams. We're able to get all the way to the championship game and meet in the title game and negotiate the path to get there as well. The Blue Jays went to Tiger Stadium in Matson Field, and they were able to beat Worth County in the opening game, and that also vaulted them through a good part of the year, at least for what meaning rankings are. That put them ahead of Worth County through most of the season. The Tigers had to negotiate a difficult road into the playoffs, or through the playoffs, got there, and then beat Rockport, and had to come back from a couple touchdowns down to get it done. Worth County is on the road tonight at Blue Jay Stadium to take on the Blue Jays. And the Blue Jays are in their home blue jerseys with white numbers and white helmets. Worth County's in their road white jersey tops, black pants, black numbers that are highlighted in gold. Head coach is Dalton Jones of Rockport. He's a Rockport graduate. John Edwell, head coach of Worth County. He is a Worth County graduate. And the captains are meeting at the center of the field right now. It is Worth County and Rockport. And we'll have the start of this one when we come back after this. This is the conclusion of the Harrison County Community Hospital Countdown to Kickoff on Regional Radio.
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8: With the sun just starting to set, there's still some shade in the eyes of the Worth County fans that are in the northernmost section on the far side of the field, at least based on our broadcast point. And the field, for the most part, is shaded. Again, we had a great day with temperatures that were in the mid-80s today, but a little humidity. I don't know if that's going to be the case next week when the two teams play, but for tonight, looks like it will be a gorgeous night for football. The wind's not going to make any difference. And we will get underway. So it's certainly a game with a lot of attention, and rightfully so, because of where the teams finished from a year ago. But as Dalton Jones pointed out in his pregame visit in the Harrison County Community Hospital Countdown to Kickoff pregame visit. It's only just the start of things, and in the end, this only gives you kind of a baseline with where you are at. Cole Ruby's going to tow it up. He'll tow it up at the center of the field and kick it off at the... Ruby. 30-yard line. Back deep will be Jack Meyercourt. He's going to be standing at about the 2, and Ruby will kick off from the center of the field. Right foot the kicker and the right arm in the air. It is a four-tier return, and here's the kick. It's a high short kick, and that will be covered immediately by Reed Ellis at the 30-yard line. It goes from the 30 to the 30, and the Tigers will not take a shot at giving Meyercourt the chance to touch the football. Let's go over the starting lineup now for Rockport, and we'll see if they start with this, but the quarterback is Wes Anthor, but we'll also see Jack Meyercourt likely. We'll see Meyercourt certainly on the field, likely at receiver. Brock Holmes is going to be one of the running backs, and Blaze Grogan will be into the lineup. Grogan's going to be split to the left. On the opposite side is the flanker, and that is Meyercourt. And so Ward County goes 3 down. They played inside shade of Meyercourt. They run off Brock Holmes into throw, and getting hit is the quarterback Anthor, and he got popped. Big rush was made by Riker. Smizer, and the Tigers were able to get to him early, and the pass was incomplete. It is now 2nd down and 10 to go. It was a deep mirror, actually an intermediate middle pass that was intended. And the Tigers force a 2nd down and 10 to go. So not a lot of urgency with that play necessarily. Jaden Guybe, Dayton Hayes, and Gabe Gebhardt will be the front line. Reed Ellis is going to be used as the tight end. Same formation on 2nd down and 10. The Tigers will back out the two linebackers who start to the line. Handoff goes to Brock Holmes, tried to bounce his way to the outside, and just did get tripped up, or he kind of tripped as he got to that second level, and that gave Caleb New enough of an opportunity to go ahead and catch him. But not before Holmes was able to bust it down to the 30-yard line to get a 20-yard jaunt and a first down. First down that's sponsored by Kelly Tire and Exhaust. For dependable and reliable tires, see Kelly Tire and Exhaust in Reading. An explosive Brock Holmes able to get 20 yards on his first touch of the night after the incompleted pass. Tigers stay in a three down. They'll have Ruby as one of the guys who's down. Ethan Lendinger and then Smizer had that quarterback pressure a moment ago. They bring their backers, Caleb New, one of them, to the line of scrimmage. O'Collins is going to be the other backer. He stays back middle as Rockport goes out of a pistol for now. And they did get Worth County to jump. Worth County jumped across the line. That time it was Ethan Lendinger, the 6-foot senior. And he gives Rockport a free 5. The Blue Jays have the ball to the Tiger 25-yard line. Just the start of things at 11-14. Remaining in the first quarter, Blue Jays are working from right to left or south to north. Blaze Grogan will go to the opposite side, the right side, and now it will be Jack Meyercourt who will be taken near side by June Archer. They'll back off the linebackers. Will Worth County into throw at the quick out. Meyercourt, one-on-one tackle needed to be made. Archer got the football knocked free, and it's loose and picked up by Caleb New. Hand fighting by Jude Archer once the ball was caught by Meyercourt in a one-on-one situation. Not only did he stall Meyercourt, but he was able to get in some hand fighting and knock the ball free, and an alert Caleb New is able to fall on top of the football. Tigers have it at the 15-yard line, so they score the first opportunity. The Tigers will only have marginal field position, but they do have the ball as the Tigers will be quarterbacked by Hayden Sanders. Sanders will have Archer behind him, and he's the fullback. It will be Cole Ruby as the tail. They go with the eye tight set. That's the base look. Handoff goes to Archer, bounces to the outside, but won't be able to get all the way to the edge before he gets knocked down. It's a fine gain. Don't get me wrong. Reed Ellis was the first guy to touch him, and then he was able to slow Archer, but he slowed him for about a 7-yard gain. It's something the Tigers will certainly take. It's 2nd down and 3 to go with the line of scrimmage that has now moved up to the 23-yard line. Tigers stand at eye tight. That's the base set. Tigers will split out of that. I don't know if they necessarily go all wide all that often. As Sanders goes behind center, and he stays out in underneath behind center quite a bit. Toss right side. Ruby this time. He gets a cutback lane to the left. He's able to get open space, and now gets behind Reed Ellis. And Cole Ruby's on his way to the end zone. The Tigers have a touchdown. Cole Ruby's able to get the toss and then get a back cut lane to the left. He outruns the angle that Reed Ellis was trying to close on, and the Tigers are able to get the score. So the Tigers go 58 in their opening run, or this opening run, is able to go 58 yards and a touchdown. The Tigers have a 6-0 lead. That right of the end zone is brought to you by Rob Cycler Pattonsburg, providing you with new and pre-owned ATVs and side-by-sides. For the conversion attempt, Hayden Sanders.